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0: That is Elevation Worship with Alleluia, dropping down two spots to number 9 this weekend on 20 The Countdown magazine. Well, next it is a song that features two incredible artists, Phil Wickham and Crowder. And here is Phil to tell us all about it.
1: I love this song so much. And when I did some reading about it, I realized that this song, you guys, was written by a slave trader. This man named John Newton was slave trading on ships in the 18th century. And in the middle of a storm, he cried out to God, saying, God, if you help me, I give my life to you. And after that moment, he survived a storm. And little by little, he understood what that prayer meant. He gave his life to Jesus, and Jesus changed his life. He went on to becoming a pastor and a minister and someone who spoke out against slavery. It's a testament to the grace of God at work in someone's life. And though we're not all slave traders, we all are in need of God's grace. And that's why I think this song's connected with so many people over the years. It's a joy to be a small part of the huge story of this song, and I invite you all to sing it out with me. It really is Amazing Grace.
2: Number 8.

0: status. Phil Wickham and Crowder, they're teaming up for It Really Is Amazing Grace, moving up one to number 8 on 20 The Countdown magazine. Well, I want to give a shout out to everyone hanging out with us on social media throughout the week, and specifically in our 20 The Countdown magazine listeners private Facebook group. It's a fun group if you haven't heard about this. We threw out a fun question this week too. Which two Christian artists would you love to hear collaborate? Since we just played, you know, Phil Wickham and Crowder there, and I thought that'd be a fun question. Now, we've seen some really interesting answers, like Forrest Frank and Michael W. Smith. I mean, yeah, that would be something interesting worth listening to. Brooke Ligertwood and Brandon Lake. We Are Messengers and Ben Fuller. And Megan Woods and Katie Nicole. I mean, some powerhouses there, right? I love seeing these because sometimes they're pairings that you would never think of until somebody actually says them out loud. And then you're like, yeah, I can get on board with that. And you can't imagine what a song would be like with those two artists put together there. And for me, I'd have to think about that. That is a tough one. There's so many artists and different ways you can go there. So I'll think about that, maybe chime in on that private Facebook group. And if you're not a part of that group yet, you can find a direct link to it at our website, 20thecountdown.com. But if you were already there on Facebook and you're looking for it, just go to our page, just search for 20 The Countdown magazine. And on that normal page that you see for us there, you'll see a little link to that private Facebook group. And just request access and we will let you in there and you can talk with people all over the globe and let us know what your favorite collaboration would be.
1: Coming up.
0: Well, we still have 7 more to go this weekend on The Countdown and a bonus song in there. It's looking like we're going to play the winning future fan favorite in no time. And we even have some more stories behind the songs from artists like Zach Williams and CeCe Winans. So stay with us.
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0: Well, they just released a new project this past week called Everything I Thought Was Pleasure. 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
1: Number 7.

It's We the Kingdom moving up one to number 7 with Rescue Me here on 20 The Countdown Magazine. Well, Matthew West is dropping down a couple of spots with his latest called Good. Number

0: Because you're good.
1: He was at number 4 last week, and he's at number 6 this time. It is Matthew West with his latest called Good on 20 The Countdown Magazine. Well, you know, I've been answering your questions throughout the show that we get from email and from voicemails that come into our website. And this one is about the future fan favorite, which is coming up here in a minute. A listener asked, why do we have to vote on the songs? They are all great, so why should they compete? And that is a fair question, and honestly, I agree with the first part there. They are all great songs. But we get so many releases from artists, and we can only pick one song to play that's brand new, that's not actually charting yet. And so we need your help narrowing it down. I mean, I don't want to be responsible for picking just my favorite. I'm putting this on you. We are in this together. So in a little while, I'm going to have some new music to play for you, just some clips, and that's in our future fan favorite. But I will also be playing the song that had the most votes from last week between those new ones that I played. So it is a fun way for you to be a part of our show. And if you've never participated in the future fan favorite, then you got to help me out here. Jump in and cast your vote here in a little while. 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

0: is Jamie McDonald back at number 5 again this week here on 20 with her song Ain't No Way. All right, listen up. If you voted last week on those new songs for our future fan favorite, because we are about to play the winning song in its entirety. Now, if you don't remember what we played last weekend, one of the songs was from Patrick Mayberry called Anybody Else, and the other was a new one from Danny Gokey called Jesus Over Everything. After we tallied up those votes, Danny Gokey got it. And here he is on 20, the Countdown Magazine.
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new from Danny Gokey. It's called Jesus Over Everything. And that's also the winning future fan favorite from those new ones that I played last week here on the show. That is exciting. Great pick there. Okay, we get to do it again. I have some new music, so crank it up and listen to these new ones. Our first one is from Rachel Purcell. It's a new one called Keep Going. Here's a little sample for you before you head over to our site and vote.

That's a new one from Rachel Purcell. It's called Keep Going. That's the first pick for this week's future fan favorite. Okay, the next one, it is from the band Wren Collective. Here is Evergreen.

0: That's the band Rin Collective, and that's their song Evergreen. That's the second pick for this week's future fan favorite. The one before it was from Rachel Purcell called Keep Going. Those are this week's two picks for you.
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0: He is jumping up two spots this week to number four. That's Josiah Queen with his song Demons here on 20. You know, one lyric that really stands out from that song Demons is, "I won't buy those lies. They can't take control over this life of mine. I've been fully ransomed by the blood of Christ." You know, we hear all the lies from time to time, things like we're not enough or that our past defines us. But God's truth has a way of cutting through all of that noise. In Christ, our identity isn't determined by our fears or our failures or what others say about us. It is determined by what Jesus has already done. Now, if you needed that reminder today, I'd encourage you to share it with someone else. 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You know, sometimes that conversation can make all the difference in the world of maybe opening up a door and allowing you to share your story with them. But hey, speaking of stories, I would love to hear yours. 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Truly, we love to celebrate things with you too. So if he's been doing something amazing, or maybe you're just walking through a tough time and need some prayer, just write in and let us know. We'd love to be agreeing with you in prayer or celebrating something that God's done. You can find all the ways to reach out at 20thecountdown.com.
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0: 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I mean, this is the part of the show that I love. These top three, it gets a little intense. So if you are in for it, then hang around a little longer and we're going to find out what happens together as we close out this weekend's countdown.
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0: We are jumping into our top three remaining songs in the countdown this weekend, and we have a story behind the song from Zach Williams. Here he is to tell us about writing this one.
6: I wrote this song during a time when I felt completely lost. I've been walking through life trying to figure out everything on my own, carrying things I should have laid down years ago. And the more I tried, the harder the road got. One day I finally looked up and prayed, "God, I need some direction." And what struck me was realizing he had never left. He was just there patiently waiting for me to turn around. Every detour, every stumble, every mile, every time I walked in the wrong direction, he kept guiding me back. The song is a reminder that even when we take the long way home, God still waits for us.
0: That was Zach Williams sharing more about his song, Wait For Me. And here he is back in the same spot again on 20.
1: Number three.

0: is back at number 3 again this week with his song Wait For Me. That is Zach Williams on 20, the Countdown Magazine. Well, this group, they're dropping down a spot this week with their song called Washed. Here's Elevation Rhythm.
1: Number 2.

0: just dropped their new album called Washed this weekend. It is Elevation Rhythm with a title track from that album at number 2 this week on 20, the Countdown magazine.
1: Coming up.
0: Well, if Elevation Rhythm was at number 1 last weekend and they're at number 2, I mean, I'm doing the math here. That means we have a new number 1 song coming up for you next. I'm excited about this one. I'm going to tell you who it is in just a second.
1: 20, the Countdown magazine is back in a sec.
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0: Well, this doesn't happen very often here on our countdown, but every now and then we have a song that was at number 1, leaves for just a little while, and then comes back. And that is the case this week as we're celebrating CeCe Winans hitting that top spot of our chart again with her song Worthy of It All. Here she is with a story about it.
9: Psalm 63 talks about God's love being better than life, and that is so true. When I think of the goodness of Jesus and all that he has done for me, I can't help but praise God. And this song, Worthy of It All, just puts it all in perspective when I just think of all of the great things that God has done, what he continues to do, and not just because of what he's done, but just because of who he is. He's worthy of all of our praise, all of our strength. The Bible instructs us to love him with all of our heart, soul, and mind. Why? Because he deserves nothing less. He is worthy of it all.

0: is back at number one. That is CC Winans with Worthy of It All on 20 The Countdown magazine. Congratulations to her for getting back into that top spot. You know, she was there for a week, dropped down for a couple of weeks, and let Elevation Rhythm have a run at it. But now she's back. And I'm excited about that because I love that song, and it sounds like you do too. Well, thanks for listening this weekend and being a part of our countdown. I truly could not do it without you. And I would love to hear from you throughout the week, so don't be shy. Reach out at 20thecountdown.com. I'm William Ryan III, and I cannot wait to count down these top 20 songs again with you next time.
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In 2 Corinthians 4:15, it says, "All this for your benefit, so that the grace that is reaching more and more people may cause thanksgiving to overflow to the glory of God." God, thank you for your grace for us. This is Sunday Praise.

Hi, I'm John Raymer. This is Sunday Praise. We're all living in a noisy world, right? Group texts, vibrating cell phones, constant updates, and somehow, even with all the words swarming around us every day, we can still feel empty. Every now and then, something breaks through and sticks. It encourages us when we're down. It pushes us to think differently. It grounds us in what's true, even when everything else is spinning around us. Like this, Romans 8:28, and we know that in all things God works for the good of those who love Him.

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Hi, this is Sunday Praise. I'm John Raymer. In John 15:13, it says, "Greater love has no one than this, that someone lay down his life for his friends." Probably the ultimate way to show Jesus' love to somebody.

This is Sunday Praise, thinking about God's promises this morning. God doesn't make empty promises. When he says he'll provide, comfort, or lead, you can count on it. God isn't human that he should lie. Does he promise and not fulfill? That's from Numbers 23, verse 19. And the answer, of course, is yes, he does promise and fulfill.

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John 13:34 to 35 says, I give you a new commandment, love each other, just as I have loved you, so that you also must love each other. This is how everyone will know that you are my disciples, when you love each other. Jesus is the perfect example of that love, isn't he? This is Sunday Praise.

John 13:34 to 35 says, "I give you a new commandment, love each other, just as I have loved you, so that you also must love each other. This is how everyone will know that you are my disciples, when you love each other." Jesus is the perfect example of that love, isn't he? This is Sunday Praise.

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1: David was seeking the heart of God. His heart was open to God, responsive to God. He meditated upon the things that he saw around him. Everything that David saw, he saw the fingerprint in it or the footprint of God behind it. And a man whose heart is after the heart of God is a man whose priority is on deep, abiding, personal, warm, intimate fellowship with him.
2: When you read the stories of great people in the Bible, do you assume that you could never be quite like them? Well, today on In Touch, the teaching ministry of Dr. Charles Stanley will once again look at ancient Israel's King David, not as one who is beyond us, but one who is like us. Stay with us now to learn how you can develop a heart that hungers for God. 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
1: Would you turn to Acts chapter 13? And this is not 1 and 2 Samuel, but that's what we are talking about. But there's a passage here that refers to what we're going to be talking about this evening. And the title of this message, A Man After God's Own Heart. So I want you to look in the 13th chapter of the book of Acts. And Paul and his company, it says, are over in Antioch. And in verse 14 it says, they went to the synagogue on the Sabbath day and sat down. And after the reading of the law and the prophets, the rulers of the synagogue sent unto them, saying, Ye men and brethren, if you have any word of exhortation for the people, say it. Then Paul stood up and beckoning with his hand said, Men of Israel, and ye that fear God, give audience. That's a good way to say it, isn't it?

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1: There came, to whom also, he's speaking of God now, to whom also he, God, gave testimony and said, I have found David, the son of Jesse, a man after mine own heart, who shall fulfill all my will. Now, when you say, what do you mean, a man after God's own heart? Paul gives us the key right there. Listen. He says, God said, I have found David, the son of Jesse, a man after mine own heart, who shall fulfill all my will. Now, there are a lot of things you and I can look at the Bible and say, well, I could possibly do that, but I couldn't do this, and I probably couldn't live up to that, and more than likely couldn't live up to this. But let me ask you this. Can you think of anything, any higher goal for your life as a Christian than this? To be a man or a woman after God's own heart. That is one seeking to fulfill God's desire for you. Well, the question comes, what are the qualities in a person's life that would make one of us a man or a woman after God's own heart? Now, you recall one of the messages we went through first in 2 Samuel, and one of the messages dealt with the character qualities to be found in David. And we went through a whole list of qualities here that we found in him, and a couple of those I want to mention here this evening, but I want to mention a different light. What is it about a man or a woman that would make them a person after God's own heart? Is it possible for one of us to be like that? Are the qualities found in David just limited to Old Testament saints, or are they available to folks like you and me? What are those qualities? Well, the first character quality, I think, or the first characteristic of a man or a woman after God's own heart, and that's this. A man or a woman after God's own heart has a priority on their personal fellowship with God. A man after God's own heart is going to be a person who has put a priority on their personal, private fellowship with the Lord God. I began to look through the scriptures and looking at the life of David here, I really believe that's one of the reasons, probably the motivating factor behind his zeal. And you know, if you sit down and read through 1 and 2 Samuel without stopping, you'll see that David was a zealous, go-getter type fellow. I believe one of the reasons for his zeal was that he had such a deep, abiding fellowship with the Lord. He knew where he was headed, and he had confidence, and that confidence was based on that fellowship with him. And when we come through these four characteristics, you're going to find very quickly that all four of them all depend upon each other, and you really can't separate any of them. You wonder why David was able to perform as he was able to perform, because he lived in a deep, abiding relationship with the Father. And God said, here is a man after my own heart. Why did he say that? Because David was seeking to know God. David was seeking the heart of God. His heart was open to God, responsive to God. He meditated upon the things that he saw around him. Everything that David saw, he saw the fingerprint in it, or the footprint of God behind it. He never saw anything that he didn't see God in. And a man whose heart is after the heart of God is a man whose priority is on deep, abiding, personal, warm, intimate fellowship with him. Because you see, how can you be a man after God's own heart if you don't know God's heart? And how would you ever know God's heart if you don't meditate upon him? And we talked about that. One of the phrases we talked about later on in 1 Samuel, when the scripture says that David sat before the Lord. He knew how to be still and quiet and meditate. And I believe, any way you cut it, a man about whom God can say, there is a man and there is a woman with a heart after God, God's own heart, I believe you'll find the person whose priority it is to fellowship and commune and meditate with the Lord God Almighty. The second characteristic I want you to see, and of course this one would be very evident to you, and that is a man after a woman after God's own heart has a strong

0: desire to obey God. Now listen, I didn't say they just want to. They wish they could. But a person after God's own heart has a strong desire to obey God. You say, well, I have a desire to obey God. Do you have a strong, insatiable, hungering, thirsting, yearning desire to obey God? It doesn't mean you always will, but can you say, I have a strong, yearning, hungering, thirsting desire to obey God? Listen, to obey God anytime and every time in any situation and in every circumstance. You say, well, nobody does. Don't you? Can't say that. All right. What is the real crux of the matter here? Now watch this, and it's very important you understand this particular point, because it's easy to say, well, I don't know why God would say that about David. Here's the reason. A man after God's own heart has a certain kind of spirit. It is a spirit, we said, first of all, that hungers for God. A priority on his own personal meditation and being alone before the Lord. That's the first characteristic. The second is he has a strong, hungering, thirsting desire to obey God. But now watch. What about when he disobeys God? In chapter 12 of 2 Samuel, verse 1 says, after he had committed adultery with Bathsheba, responsible for the killing of her husband, the Lord sent Nathan unto David. And he just laid it on him. He gave him a parable. And when Nathan said to him in verse 7, Nathan said to David, thou art the man. And listen, thus saith the Lord God of Israel, I anointed thee king over Israel, and I delivered thee out of the hand of Saul. And then from that point on all the way down, Nathan says, David, this is what God says. And God reminded David through Nathan of how he had blessed him. And then the judgment that was coming upon his home and his household and his kingdom in verse 10. But now here's the key to a man after God's own heart. Listen, he's not perfect. But here's the key right here. Watch this. Verse 13. And David said to Nathan, I have sinned against the Lord. And Nathan said unto David, the Lord also hath put away thy sin. Surely thou shalt not die. Here's the key. Now watch this. Please don't miss this. The reason God could say that David was a man after God's own heart, though he disobeyed him, though he failed him, though he had his weaknesses just like all of us, when he sinned against God, he admitted it, he assumed responsibility for it, he didn't try to hide it. When God's servant said, you are guilty, he said, you are right, I have sinned against God, I am responsible to God. Not only that, when God took his child, he grieved over the death of his son. He grieved likewise over the reputation of Israel. And later on in 2 Samuel, when he had numbered the people of Israel in chapter 24, and here's the reason he numbered them. He said, well, why would God judge him for numbering? Because, you see, God wanted David to trust the Lord, not in his legions of soldiers. And he shouldn't have done it, but he did it anyway. And the scripture says in verse 10, and David's heart smote him. That is, David's heart came under conviction that he had numbered the people, and David said to the Lord, I have sinned greatly in that I have done this, and now I beseech thee, O Lord, take away the iniquity of thy servant, for I have done very foolishly. You don't see David covering up and excusing and explaining away and rationalizing his sin. Now I want you to watch this. Verse 17, when God began to judge them, David said in verse 17, lo, I have sinned, I have done wickedly, but these sheep, the other people of Israel who have been killed in battle here, he says, what have they done? Let thine hand, I pray thee, be up against me and against my father's house. Now listen, ought to be a tremendous lesson to every one of us. We're not going to be perfect. We're going to sin against God. Our heart's desire is to be absolutely, unquestionably obedient to God. And we're going to fail him at times. The key that determines whether a man's heart is a heart after God or not is not how often he obeys or disobeys, but what is his spirit when he disobeys God and God confronts him with his sin. Is it immediate confession and a spirit of repentance toward God? Or is it rationalizing and confessing and blaming somebody else? And I believe here's the whole key to why he could say, here's a man up to God's own heart, that his desire was to obey God. He sought the Lord, he sought the Lord, he sought the Lord. But when he did fail, he was willing to acknowledge his failure, repent of his sins, weeping and tears before God. And the Bible says that God forgave him. He'll do the same thing for you and me. The third characteristic, a man or woman after God's own heart is one who has the courage to put their faith in God. A man or woman after God's own heart is one who is excited, really, about trusting the Lord. One who has the courage to put their faith in God when things are tough. In the middle of the battle, when the bottom drops out and everything's caving in and darkness is all around, they're hanging in there, trusting and believing God. Well, there's no more beautiful example of that. Early in his life, and I believe the reason early in his life, because the first thing I said was also a prerequisite in his own life. That is, his priority was on his fellowship and dwelling upon, listen, sitting out there with those sheep at nighttime, thinking about God, dwelling upon him, meditating upon him, absorbing into his soul, and reflecting how God had worked in his life. Here's a man who trusted God. Listen, when you read the Psalms and you see David's comprehension and his understanding of who God is, what he created, the supernatural power of God, that all things find their source in him, is it any wonder that he could come to the 17th chapter and say what he said? I love this. Look at 17th chapter. Here he is facing Goliath, the most beautiful expression of genuine faith. A man after God's own heart is a man who has and is learning, who's excited about trusting God. Listen, he's not trusting God with fear and trembling. He's trusting God with excitement, with anticipation of the consequences. He comes out to face old Goliath. Verse 45 of 1 Samuel 17, then said David to the Philistine. Here's the man after God's own heart. 1 Samuel 17, he's facing a giant. David said to him, Goliath, you come to me with a sword and with a spear, with a shield, but I come to thee in the name of Jehovah of hosts, the God of the armies of Israel, whom thou hast defied. This day will the Lord, his faith, will the Lord deliver thee into mine hand. Now listen, friend, he wasn't over with the rest of Israel hollowing across the valley. He was looking him right in the eyeballs, a sword just about as tall as David was, with his armor bearer there, all in his armor, and he says, this day will the Lord deliver thee into mine hand. Now this is a young strapping teenager talking to a giant. That is faith. He is excited about trusting God when he's in a position and the only way out is God himself. The fourth characteristic, that a man after God's own heart, he must possess a servant's spirit. A man after a woman after God's own heart must possess a servant's spirit. Now, the 89th Psalm says about David, listen to this. The 89th Psalm, verse 20 says, I have found David, my servant. With my holy oil have I anointed him. Now, if you'll begin to look back and just recall some of the incidences that we have discussed about him, let me ask you this. What do you think would motivate a man or a woman to have a servant spirit? One of the things that would motivate us to have a servant spirit is our reverence for God. When we understand who he is and what he's like, that's going to have some effect on motivating us to have a servant spirit. But as you go back in 1 Samuel, you recall that in the very beginning, He was called to Saul's house in order to play for him and to just sort of soothe him. So he became a servant in the very beginning. God was teaching him very early in life to have a servant spirit, not to be rebellious. You see, a rebellious spirit in the life of a child will work against them all of their life in developing a servant spirit. And I believe here is a beautiful example, and here is an acid test of a servant spirit. And you can apply this in your business, you can apply it in your vocation, you can apply it anywhere you want to apply it. Now watch this. There is not one verse of Scripture in all of those chapters where David ever even indicates the first idea that he still was not willing to serve Saul. He could have killed him twice. He sneaked up on him, took a piece of his garment, but he says, I wouldn't dare touch God's anointed. Here is the most perfect example of the acid test of a servant spirit. David willingly, voluntarily, with the spirit of a servant, served Saul even when he knew God had rejected Saul. That is the acid test of a servant spirit. Am I willing to subject myself to someone who is not a Christian, who is ungodly where I work, where I serve? Of all the tests in his life, I believe that's the greatest. You see, even when he was young and he came into Saul's household, he came in, recall, on one occasion with the women in the streets dancing and saying, Saul, King Saul has killed his thousands, but David his 10,000s. He wasn't proud. When Saul offered him his daughter, he said, Who am I? Who am I to become the son-in-law of the king? He had a servant spirit. He could have killed Saul, but he waited. He could have become king of the whole nation of Israel, but he waited. He waited until God's timing was right. David saw himself subject to, subservient to, yielded to, surrendered to, obedient to Almighty God. And he was not about to step out of that in any way in order to lift himself up. So now watch this. A man or a woman who has a heart after God will put a priority on fellowshipping and knowing who he is. Strong desire to obey God, excited about trusting the Lord, and willing to serve wherever God puts them. A servant spirit. Now listen, what wiser thing could you do than to pray, Lord, teach me how to put my priority on knowing you. Strengthen my desire to obey you and leave the consequences to you. Send me into life's experiences that will grow up my faith so that I will be excited about every single challenge of my life. And Lord, teach me how to have a servant spirit. And Lord, I want to begin by serving those around me. When you and I get to heaven, if the only thing Jesus Christ would say to us is, my dear, or my son, welcome into glory. You have a heart after God. Man, you can just forget everything else. If he says that about you, forget everything else. There is no higher calling than for God to say to you and me, here is a man or woman after God's own heart.
1: 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The Bible tells us to seek God, and why we seek Him matters. The explanation is just ahead in today's Moment with Charles Stanley.
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7: Today's scripture reading is John chapter 10, verses 28 and 29. Jesus said, "I give eternal life to them, and they will never perish, and no one will snatch them out of my hand. My Father, who has given them to me, is greater than all, and no one is able to snatch them out of the Father's hand."
8: Many of us struggle with lingering doubts about our salvation. To settle this question, let's look at three truths the Lord wants believers to understand. 1. God wants everyone to be saved. He calls all men and women to Himself, but there must be a response to His invitation. When we answer His call, the Father makes us part of His everlasting family. 2. God wants everyone to be saved by grace through faith. Ephesians 2, 8 and 9 declares that our salvation is entirely the work of the Lord, His plan, His work, His gift. Our only part is faithfully receiving what He freely offers. 3. God wants everyone to be sure of salvation. If doubt creeps in when you stumble, recognize that God isn't the one planting those seeds of insecurity. He has already established the plan by which we can be saved, and He invites us to rest confidently in that finished work. Passages like John 3:16, 1 John 5:13, and Ephesians 1:13 and 14 all point to the complete certainty we can embrace. The next time you feel unsure, read these passages and ask the Spirit to anchor your faith in what the Lord has already accomplished.
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1: Would you like to receive direction from God? Well, you first must be committed to saying yes to Him. 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
0: When you are confronted with a question in your life, when you're facing a decision in your life, do you consult and seek after and search to know the mind of God, because you know in your heart whatever He says, you are going to do it? Or do you want to know the mind of God because you want to see what He says, and then you'll decide what you'll do? I'm going to tell you something. I really believe that one of the reasons Many people do not know what God's move in their life is. It's simply because they're not committed to doing it. They want to know, and then after they've heard, then they want to consider it. I want to tell you, that's not the way God operates. But a man after God's own heart doesn't seek to know the mind of God to consider whether he wants to do it or not. A man after God's own heart seeks the mind of God in order to obey the voice of God, period. He doesn't seek it for consideration, but he seeks it in order to be obedient.
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0: music has been awesome. I've been so, so blessed. Amazing, beautiful. It has just changed my whole morning. Thank you so much.
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2: Yeah, the light came on for me, Jim, when I could start to see these eight emotions as gifts from God. Because I grew up in a home where crying was off limits. Like, don't do that.
1: That's Gabe Lyons, and he and his wife Rebecca are our guests today on Focus on the Family with Jim Daly. They're going to offer tools for couples to understand your emotions and to connect with each other better and more deeply. Thanks for joining us. I'm John Fuller.
3: John, I had the chance to speak to Gabe and Rebecca at a conference in Nashville earlier this year, and they shared some powerful insights about the ways your past could still be affecting you and causing conflict in your relationship. And if you just stop and think about that, I think you could probably identify two or three things in your relationship that your past is affecting. And we're all going to hear more from them how to process those experiences with your spouse specifically.
1: Mm-hmm. And Gabe and Rebecca are speakers, writers, and co-hosts of the podcast called Rhythms for Life. And they joined you, Jim, to talk about their book, The Fight for Us. We've got details about the book online. And here now, the conversation with Gabe and Rebecca Lyons.
3: Gabe and Rebecca, welcome to Focus on the Family. It's good to have you back.
4: Oh, it's a joy.
5: Thank you for having us. We love being with you.
3: Now, you know, one of the key things, this is a great marriage book, a great life book, The Fight for Us. I love the idea of fighting for your marriage. It feels like too few of us in the Christian community are willing to do that. So let me ask that bigger question. Why do we give up so easily? Why is our divorce rate 35, 40% in the Christian community?
5: Well, I think people get discouraged easily. I mean, it's hard, right? Marriage has conflict in it. You have arguments with your spouse. You start to get narratives in your head.
3: I've never experienced that.
4: I know. We, though, are professionals at fighting, which felt fitting to write about fighting, because I do think we see the reason why even Christians walk away is that we see each other as the enemy instead of the ultimate enemy, who is really trying to divide us. And so the only power the enemy has over his sons and daughters is he accuses and then gets us to agree.
3: Yeah.
4: And so he might say or plant an intrusive thought that's saying Gabe is not attentive to your needs. He's suppressing you or dismissing you. He's transactional. And then I'll be like, that hurt or that felt that way. And so I'll internalize that and then I'll ruminate on it. And all of a sudden it grows.
3: Yeah. It's so interesting. You write about unhealthy conflict patterns. I mean, this is it. This is where everybody needs to lean in.
4: Right.
3: Because every marriage experiences that. There's just things that we do that we learn from our childhood typically that we build on in our adult years. What was happening for you, particularly Rebecca, where you were experiencing that with Gabe?
4: Yeah, so we had something that we had cultivated without intention called the dysfunctional dance. And it was triggered by these emotions, and it was silent, intense, avoidant, and anxious. And the more we talked to other couples about it, we found this was a trend. The silent was always triggered by hurt, like some form of hurt that was never expressed or repaired that started to grow into resentment or bitterness. And so we just kind of said, agreed with, it is what it is, and we moved on. The intense one is the one that really was ours.
5: We're good at this one.
4: And that's triggered by anger. That's, you know, and the scriptures say, in your anger, do not sin. So it's okay to go, there could be a righteous anger around some of the things that we feel like we might not be honoring in one another or recognizing well in one another. But again, anger unexpressed is toxic. And so we have to express it. So the intense one is one. And as we've pulled so many marriages, intense is like the top one and silent is second. So those extremes. But there's also avoidant and anxious. Avoidant is triggered by guilt and anxious is triggered by fear. And so these are all stress responses. And they happen so much in the margins, the transitions, because the bottom line is we're rookies. Like we've never, you know, before kids had kids, we never had special needs kids till we entered that. We had never, you know, did a cross-country move, and then there's stressors there, and then launching kids and kids getting married and going off to college. And we realized that we saw every transition differently based on our origin, which created stress, which created conflict, because we're rookies.
3: Well, how long have you been married? You're not rookies.
4: 28 years.
3: I mean, you look great. Don't get me wrong, but 28 28-

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1: We tend to just turn inward. And we don't, you know, it's intimidating when your wife's really great with emotions, understands emotions, can communicate to you the 100 different emotions she's experienced over the last few days. And yet as a husband, I know there was many times I was at a loss of words. I didn't have the same feelings, the same emotions that would lead her to feel disconnected because I couldn't relate. And so I think for a lot of men, this journey towards understanding our feelings, realizing that they're valuable, they're not just soft things that you should avoid or you should press down, but you should learn how to express them. Because when I started to do that, that's when we began to have better conversations. I'm still not an expert the way Rebecca would be. And I think most husbands need to feel comfortable. Like, you're probably never going to be that. But to just spend some time and energy learning how to relate is going to open up a whole new dimension of the relationship instead of going silent. Because when we go silent, what happens is we stop talking. And Rebecca and I have learned this time and time again. If we're not talking, we're not healing. Right. And so a marriage that stops talking, over time, the silence becomes resentment. The resentment becomes contempt. And as we know from Gottman and others, contempt is the marriage killer. Yeah. And so we want to avoid that at all costs by getting the conversation moving again.
2: Yeah, no, I can appreciate that. And I think men, we struggle. A vulnerable example of that, Gene's second brother committed suicide probably 4 years ago. Wow. And it was one where it was heavy. Right. Yeah. Rightfully, yeah. Understandably. Mm-hmm. But as the months went by, I remember talking to Gene, and my experience in life was losing my mom at 9 and my dad at 11.
3: Yeah.
2: You got to pick yourself up. You got to go because we can't just sit here. And I was giving her that speech, you know, the husband speech. We got to get up. We got to go. We need to deal with this. And she just looked at me and said, you know, Jim, not everybody's wired like you.
1: Yeah.
2: I'm not wired like you, and you got to choose to sit in this grief with me or just keep moving. And it scared me.
1: Right.
2: It literally was like one of the few times in my life I was fearful. Mm. Like, what do I do?
1: Yeah.
2: I didn't know what to do, Gabe.
1: Well, I think as husbands, we do freeze in those moments. We know we're supposed to be feeling something.
2: Right.
1: But like, you're like, is this on? And I remember in a counseling session I was having at one point, having a conversation, the counselor just asked me a simple question about how I was feeling about our marriage and our family. I responded, and he says back to me, Gabe, I feel like I'm talking to an Excel spreadsheet. And I go, well, wait, is that a compliment? I mean, I love Excel spreadsheets. This is how I can do
2: like,
1: budget.
2: That.
1: Yeah, I love like analyzing logic. And he goes, no, this is not a compliment. Like that distance between your head and your heart.
2: Yeah.
1: If we can't work on that to where when Rebecca's expressing need, you can't meet her in that space, then there's going to always be a disconnect. And that really began a journey for me of deciding I'm going to better understand emotions so I can at least start that journey towards better connection with my wife.
2: It's so good. But it can be scary, but it's so good on the other end of the reward of that intimacy.
3: Right.
2: Yeah. Let me ask you go ahead.
3: I was just going to say emotion is energy in motion and it's given to us by God, right? You know, you think of David, God's bestie, a man after his heart. And if David wasn't emotional, I don't know who was, right? Because he lamented before God, he praised, he danced, he rejoiced. And I think there was a fullness because out of the heart, right? He wasn't betraying the heart. And when we suppress emotion, we betray our hearts. But the scriptures tell us that out of the heart, the mouth speaks, and it's the wellspring of life. So it's the source of life. And so recognizing that the heart needs to be in tune, right? Like it's part of the soul, the mind, will, and the emotions, that it needs to be in tune with the spirit and going, oh, grief, if Jesus was a man of sorrows, well acquainted with grief, then grief and living through grief, you know, he comforts us so we can comfort others. Like this is part of God's design. And so I think part of it is a recovery of that, not in a way that emasculates men, but gives them the fullness of understanding, like there's a wellspring that comes from our recognition of that emotion.
2: There's also a deep honesty with what I see David, you know, as humanity. He seems to be a really straightforward, honest person. And you often have to ask yourself, I have, like, Lord, he made the big errors, and yet you say he has a heart after you.
1: Yeah.
2: How do I reconcile that, Lord?
3: Yes.
1: I know.
2: And I think it's in the space you're saying.
3: Well, he withheld nothing from God.
2: It was all out there.
3: Yeah, and vulnerability is risk, you know? And I think for men and for women, that can be the reason why we don't go there, because maybe we were vulnerable in our past, and we were betrayed.

0: trade, or silenced.
1: All the things that create
0: and
1: that.
0: So then that puts that wall up. Like you, I can understand, like, hey, as a child, I needed to disassociate for survival. But sometimes the skills we learn as children don't serve us as adults.
1: Definitely not.
0: Right? Yeah. So it's coming back to that, like that younger version of yourself and going, how does God want to continue to reveal what he wants to heal even as I become an adult?
1: Yeah. So with the silent marriage, the intense marriage, the avoidant marriage, the anxious marriage, and, you know, I think people need to get a copy of the book to read more about that. We're not going to cover it all right here. But how do we avoid those behaviors so that we have a stronger marriage? Just, you know, kind of the million-dollar question in the first 15 minutes here.
0: Yeah, it's basically what we call notice and name, right? Because there is an emotion behind our triggered reaction. So often we focus on behavior management.
1: Right.
0: We erupt or we're silent and we finally come back together and are like, I'm sorry for how I handled that. But we never go to root cause. Like, why was that so triggering? Why is this topic on money so triggering, or sex so triggering, or parenting so triggering to me? There's probably, you know, in psychology, that popular phrase says everything hysterical is historical. Hmm. So where has this bumped up against us in the past that has been a trigger that we kind of really respond to? The amygdala goes offline, fight, flight, freeze. All the cortisol is, you know, that stress hormone is surging. It takes 4 hours to leave our system. We've got to get to the root cause. And so what we have encouraged a lot of people to do, when you take 15 minutes apart, you de-escalate, you get with the Lord, God, show me what you want me to know about this. Like, is there more to this topic that just keeps becoming friction for us?
1: Yeah.
0: And then coming back and asking God to just show us places of pain, places of wounding in our past that he wants to heal, so that when we talk about parenting, we're in unity. When we talk about money, there's an honoring and a showing of empathy to one another, because our origin stories didn't look the same, which does now reflect in why we see things differently.
1: You know, and so much of what you're saying, for some people, wow, that sounds like a lot of work.
0: Yeah, that's true.
1: And it is.
0: Yeah.
1: But it's good work.
0: Yeah, it's confession. It's like a rhythm of confession.
1: Right, and the intimacy gained in that is what the goal is, right? That you are one flesh.
2: Yeah. If you have a vision and understand, you know, God gave me Rebecca because she was going to likely be the healing agent embodied.
1: Right.
2: He was going to use to help me grow closer to him, to better understand my story, my blind spots. Instead of seeing her as the enemy, this is what happens in the fight. We see each other as the enemy versus recognizing if she's curious, which she's been with me, like, she's asked me better questions than anybody's ever asked me about my childhood, about the story I've lived, which helps reveal to me all kinds of new things with someone with insight that I need to unpack and process and bring to God. And then I can do the same with her.
1: Yeah.
2: I can bring curious questions. And so we invite couples to say, hey, instead of the stalemate, let's re-enter the relationship with curiosity, understanding that what's going on behind the dance is deep pain, deep hurt, and you're the person, you're the one that God can use to help reveal and help see that healed.
1: Yeah. Now, you've written the book, so I get to ask these questions. There's an example of that in the book that you talked about. I think in the area where you allowed busyness and distractions to keep you from connecting with Rebecca.
2: Yeah,
1: I could say amen to this. So,
2: well, I call it the dopamine of distraction. You know,
1: dopamine of distraction.
2: I like it. We get that dopamine hit from activity, production, and that was kind of how I've went through my life. My career was just, I stayed busy. I always had something on the calendar, didn't like a lot of time to just sit idle or quiet. And that's what was ultimately tripping me up in our marriage, because I wasn't creating the space for Rebecca and I to have time for those types of intimate conversations. I mean, these conversations do take time. It is work. And many of us just want to avoid it, like I did. So playing golf was way more fun, you know, for 5 hours than sitting with Rebecca and having a deep dialogue about my history growing up and the trauma related to that that I experienced that was impacting us. And so I think as we move into this, especially as men, we want to just take account that we're giving the time necessary to this relationship, that we're saying we're going to prioritize our relationship. And we encourage couples to look at the next year ahead and say, we're going to give this a year of just investment of higher priority, maybe canceling some other things on the social calendar, and giving ourselves some space to do this kind of work together.
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5: Revelation chapter 20 describes the great white throne judgment of non-believers as follows. Then I saw a great white throne and him, that is Jesus Christ, who was seated on it. And I saw the dead, great and small, standing before the throne, and the books were open. Another book was open, which is the book of life. The dead, that is the spiritually dead, who had no relationship with Jesus Christ, were judged according to what they had done as recorded in the books. And each person was judged according to what he had done. The death in Hades were thrown into the lake of fire. The lake of fire is the second death. 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
3: 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Let's resume now with the balance of today's programming.
1: You know, one thing that is helpful is having good friends that can help you in that way. And This fits here. I was going to talk to you about this a little later, but I have a friend, Randy, and, you know, we're just talking about that intimacy and how to develop that emotional intimacy with your wife, because it is a stumbling block for us. Yeah. We can go play golf for 5 hours, come home, and Jean will say to me, "So how's Bob's marriage?" Because they're struggling. And I'll say, "Yeah, it never came up." Yeah. But he does have a new driver.
0: Yeah. Exactly.
1: Yeah, 5 hours.
0: I'm not sure if that's related.
1: And what's
0: but
1: weird is, like, she is dumbfounded. Like, you could be with that guy for 5 hours and his life didn't come up.
2: Right.
1: Yeah. Who wants to talk about that? But that's part of it. So this friend, Randy, he and I were talking about how to deepen that emotional moment. And he said to me, he goes, "Well, why don't you treat that time with Jean like you would prep for a broadcast?" Mm. And I went, whoa.
2: Right.
1: Because I spend time, you know, reading a book, looking at questions that are prepared, all the connections of that, I know your story because I've been briefed and read it. And I thought, what a great example for me, at least, in what I do, to have that same intensity.
2: I do that
1: to
2: too,
1: do prep.
2: I will now on my iPhone, I'll put in the notes questions to ask Rebecca when we're having dinner one night. And it feels dumb to do that. Like,
0: I love it.
1: Why do I have to do that?
0: You prepared for us?
1: But she kind of lit up when you said that.
2: I know. But I think it's okay. Guys need to feel that permission. Like, hey, when you hear an interesting thought or you're learning or you're listening or reading a book, think about a question you could discuss as a couple. This for Rebecca does enliven the relationship. Yeah. It shows interest into her. You know, the definition some have used of intimacy is into
0: me
2: you see.
1: Yeah.
2: Right. And
1: yeah.
2: Like, you can only do that through some good conversation.
1: Yeah. That's so, so good. Let me ask you about the list of emotions, since we're putting out the list of questions. I mean, list of emotions that we need to be aware of that, we can communicate better. Yeah. What do you think, Rebecca?
0: Well, we take this from Dr. Chip Dodd in his book, The Voice of the Heart. And the 8 primary feelings are hurt, lonely, sad, anger, fear, shame, guilt, and glad. Gabe would have thought that I was an ocean of emotion with 1,000 feelings, because of all of those 8, they each kind of encapsulate. it's kind of like the notes on the scale, the primary notes, or the four primary colors. There's so many things that come under that. Like you say, what are you feeling? He's like, I'm frustrated. I'm like, well, that's under anger. But often we don't know what we're feeling. And there were years where I would ask Gabe, I'm like, well, what do you feel? He's like, I don't know. Like, he wouldn't even be able to name one or recognize. He's like, I'm not feeling anything. I'm like, well, you seem kind of frustrated. You seem angry. It's like, no, I'm not angry. I'm just frustrated. You know, so it just felt like a little bit of a loop.
1: Yeah.
0: But the emotions are being triggered by something. And again, like we said, if it's something historical, then maybe we've had this fight for a while. Or maybe, you know, I would just give an example for us, like, the feeling of fear, right? You know, the fear, there's an impairment to every emotion, Dr. Chip says, but then there's also a gift. So fear, you know, the impairment is anxiety. It's imagining a future without God in it. Hmm. But the redemption of fear, the scriptures say the fear of the Lord is the beginning of wisdom. So a named and confessed fear to Gabe goes from anxiety that might be ruminating in my head to wisdom on how can we come together around something that you're that's concerning.
2: Yeah, the light came on for me, Jim, when I could start to see these eight emotions as gifts from God. Because I grew up in a home where crying was off limits. Like, you don't do that.
0: Well, he was told it means you're feeling sorry for yourself.
1: Wow.
2: Yeah, and so if you grow up like a lot of people did, I mean, our parents didn't have these emotional health conversations. Right. Most of them didn't.
0: Right.
2: There wasn't a language for this. A lot of our parents were in the silent generation. They just like did their work, provided for the family, and you, that's how you did it. I think for me to understand emotions are actually a positive that God's given us, even though they might sound negative. Sadness.
1: Right.
2: I don't want to feel sadness. Well, I should feel sadness. I feel sad that my mother passed away recently.
0: Yeah, that's appropriate.
2: Yeah, right. Sadness is that's honoring. Grief. It's honoring the memory of someone.
1: You know, and that's so good. Most of this is the tools to be able to do this, right? Yeah. It's, and what we found, we have something called Hope Restored, which is a 4-day intensive. It can be tailored for different days, et cetera. But the one that is the workhorse is a 4-day intensive. It's like 36 hours of counseling right in a row.
2: Yeah.
1: Sunday night, Monday, Tuesday, Wednesday, Thursday lunch. It has a post 2-year 81% success rate.
0: Amen. Praise
1: and about
0: God.
1: 30% of the couples coming already have divorce papers in hand.
0: Wow.
1: What's so interesting about that and the predictability of it, it's exactly what you guys are saying. Sunday is rough. Monday is rough. Tuesday is rough because all the stuff is coming out.
0: Yeah.
1: Stuff that the couples don't even know about each other. And then Wednesday, the healing starts. Mm-hmm. Thursday, the Holy Spirit just like stamps it. And I think that's why it's got such a high success rate, because you loved each other at one time.
2: That's right.
0: Right.
1: And it's undoing the woundedness, the pain that we've inflicted on each other, and learning how to do this in a more healthy way.
2: Yeah.
0: Well, the reason we continue the dysfunctional dance is there's a secondary gain. We get to avoid the pain, right?
1: Yeah.
0: We just get triggered, we repeat. But you're right, if we actually go... We're scared of something that's like you felt, like this feels off limits. This feels like this could be a black hole. We might really lose each other because it's just too painful to go back to.
1: Right.
0: But with God's help, right, he exposes and resurfaces and heals. And that's the only way to move forward.
1: Yeah.
2: And Rebecca and I do retreats. We just came off last week, 6 couples. It was 4 days going deep with them in the midst of their pain. And the thing that happened by the end, like you said, by
0: exactly
2: the last,
0: the
2: like... 30% of this, you start to see couples realize, wait, you're not my enemy.
1: Right.
2: And I also am not going to try to make you in my image. Like, God's given us 2 distinct personalities. We that doesn't mean one's right or wrong. We're just different. And the more we can learn to respect the differences and see how God's created a gift in our marriage, then there's hope again.
0: Yeah.
2: And they start to dream again, and they go back to those dating years and those falling in love years, and they start to reimagine, God does have a vision here, and I need to just forgive and move forward with his help, you know, to support.
0: And you're
2: us.
0: Watching the heart soften. You're watching the tears begin to flow. You're watching like unity and prayer just transform within 3 to 4 days.
1: It's so amazing.
0: It's so beautiful.
1: Gabe, in the book, you talked about dropping, I think, your son off at camp.
2: Yeah.
1: And you're in the middle of this emotional kind of review. How did that connect to your marriage with Rebecca? What was the Lord showing you?
2: Well, my counselor had said, look, you're having a hard time having tears because I hadn't cried in a decade. And he said, I want you to pay attention the next time you do have tears. It was a few months later. I'm dropping my son at camp. He's 12 years old. Driving away, I am crying for like an hour. I can't stop crying. Well, the signal for me was to go back and go, why is this so traumatic for me? Like, what am I feeling? And it took me back to a really hard time in my story when I was 12. And I hadn't put any of this together until I started to process. But in my origin story, it was at a camp type environment where I had a youth pastor that really created a trauma moment for me. But I realized from that moment on, that's where I started to turn my heart off, because I trusted this youth pastor. This was a mentor to me. It was somebody that I had shared more with than I had ever shared, probably with my parents. All of a sudden, I get harmed in that. And so when Rebecca and I were finally able to start processing that, I realized I'm in tears right now because I'm scared for my own son. I'm dropping him off at a camp. It's like, an environment. It's where this trauma happened to me. And it was the tears, though, that led me down the journey to better understand and give weight to the story I'd lived through and the story that I'd really tried to suppress, not talk about, make it go away, keep moving forward. And yet it was what was really locking me up and my inability to connect at the heart level with Rebecca.
3: What an impactful story from Gabe Lyons. And it's pretty inspiring when a couple is willing to push on through, to work through the hard things together, and to really give all of those to the Lord. And Jim, I'm glad we got to hear the first part of the conversation. I'm looking forward to the next part.
9: Well, I'm grateful for Gabe's vulnerability. You know, it's hard for guys to be that vulnerable. It's not an excuse. It just is true. And to hear him search his own heart to find the depth that was required there. Of course, Rebecca, his wife's pulling that out. Come on, Gabe, connect with me. Boy, do I know that feeling with Gene and I. Same thing. He was describing something that many of us experience, which is how the past tends to show up in the present. And for those of you who are tipping into this, I hope the conversation has helped you understand the conflict in your marriage. And I want to encourage you to listen to the next episode to hear Gabe and Rebecca talk more about developing community and honoring one another. 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If you're hurting because you are dealing with a crisis in your marriage, I want to encourage you to check our Hope Restored Marriage Intensives. It has an 80% success rate for those couples who participate. 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
2: That created a year where I now look back and call it the year of Rebecca. But it was, at the time, it was just, I'm going to give intentional time. I'm going to make sure on Saturday mornings, I take the kids, she goes out with a friend and gets to dream a little bit.
3: Well, that's Gabe Lyons talking about a season in which he prioritized his wife. And Gabe and Rebecca are with us once again on today's Focus on the Family with Jim Daly.
9: John, as I shared yesterday, I was able to have a wonderful conversation with Gabe and Rebecca at a conference in Nashville earlier this year. On yesterday's episode, they shared about understanding the ways your past is impacting your marriage. So if you didn't listen to it, go back and listen through the Focus on the Family app if you missed it. Today's episode will include insights on navigating conflict over money, creating a support system for your marriage, and investing in each other so you can both enjoy life to the fullest. That sounds good.
3: It does, yeah. And Gabe and Rebecca are very winsome. They're speakers, writers, and co-hosts of the podcast Rhythms for Life. And this conversation was based on their book, The Fight for Us. And we've got details about it, of course, online. Here now, more of Jim's conversation with Gabe and Rebecca.
9: Gabe and Rebecca, it's great to have you back.
0: Oh, thanks so much for having us.
9: Rebecca, you share in the book, connecting like spending issues.
0: Yeah.
9: I mean, this is the wide variety of things that we're talking about. Something of a sexual nature, and then you're talking about, you know, what made you anxious about spending money.
0: You know, it's wild. We have found in all the marriages we've counseled that the top two arguments are sex and money.
9: Yeah, and we found the same.
0: Yeah, isn't that wild? So I'm like, oh, well, we got some stories for both of those things. And because that's where we kind of find our identity and security sometimes in just the way, like whether that was a healthy or a very toxic version of that. So I grew up in a home with two Christian school teachers as parents. I got to go to these schools because it was free tuition, but definitely it was a more elite school, but I was wearing all homemade stuff and, you know, eating, you know, leftovers for lunch.
2: You even wore culottes.
0: I wore culottes because it was Fundamental Baptist. That's when skirts and shorts are trying to be the same thing, but it doesn't work.
9: I'm laughing because Jean just told me a story in elementary school. She took a safety pin to make culottes out of her dress because all the cool girls had culottes. So she was kind of like in your butt.
0: That's commitment. I love it. Well, you know, my mom's dad left when she was two. She didn't really know him or meet him until she got married. And so she very much was a survivor. And then my dad struggled with mental health stuff, starting with midlife. And so my mom was kind of a provider, primary provider, you know, into my adult years, teen and adult years. I watched my dad have a mental breakdown when I was a senior in high school. So the bottom line is money was tight. They would always talk about money being tight. We got double coupon Tuesdays every Tuesday.
9: Yep.
0: They sent me to Liberty, which was such a gift to college, but there was only money for the first year with a bunch of scholarships. And so then I was just going to have to go back home. Well, at that time, my first year after school, I had made my faith my own. God had gotten so loud in my ear. He was just transforming me. And I thought, oh man, I'm going to have to just go back home. And instead, I just became that girl that stood in line at that financial aid office. And I said, I will do anything. I will work two jobs. I will. Yeah. So I had a job on campus. I had a job off campus. full loads to finish in 3 years to save more money, because if you took more credits, it didn't cost more money. Like, I was just this survivor.
1: Yeah.
0: Because to me, money meant freedom. It meant I got to stay and learn communications. I got to do all the classes that were so inspiring. I got to be independent. And so ultimately, God was so kind to provide. And then God gave me a job right out of school. And then I had to pay for our wedding and like just all the things. But what it money began to be like the savior or the rescue for me, or the, like, if that's lacking, then the bottom falls out. So that was true in college, but it's not true today. But still, I found myself going, Gabe, how much did you pay for those eggs? Like, what's the price per ounce? Like, I still was living throughout our whole marriage in a scarcity mindset. It didn't matter how much money we were making. I'm like, oh, we can't spend that. Like,
1: but it makes sense.
0: There was a fear that, like, hey, when this all goes away or the bottom drops out,
1: right,
0: I'm back to that girl standing in that line.
1: Yeah.
0: And I didn't realize that till like a couple years ago. Because I felt shame. Like, why am I acting so dumb and controlling about money? And Gabe got in his mercy. He's like, yeah, you need to go work on that. You
2: know? Yeah, so because, super compassionate.
0: Yeah.
1: Well, but let me ask you this, because this, you know, this is one of the top things in marriages for all different reasons and all different descriptions.
0: Yeah.
1: How did you respond to that, Gabe? I mean, Rebecca coming to you and say, how much did you spend per ounce on that?
2: Annoyed.
1: Angry. I appreciate that honesty.
2: I
1: mean,
2: it was like, I have no
1: what
2: idea.
1: What are you like, talking about?
0: Yeah, he's like, we have the money.
2: Yeah, I thought it was just like an overreach, but it was happening so consistently, I wasn't sure what to do about it, you know, except to keep some conversations just off limits. We just won't talk about that. Or I'll try to.
1: So the silent.
2: Yeah.
1: Or I'll let's try to go
2: participate
1: silent
2: in your game. Like, yeah. I'll remember what the ounces are next time and I'll try to tell you. But ultimately that led to us more faking it than getting to the roots, which once she did, it opened a whole new door for our relationship to realize that origin was what was impacting her. It gave me compassion for her. It let me know that what is she feeling in those moments is actually deeply rooted and comes from somebody who appreciates the value of the dollar, which is valuable to us and our family and how we raise our kids.
1: Yeah, I could see that.
2: In a way that it wasn't to me.
1: Yeah. Rebecca, in that way, what, I mean, Gabe is describing it, but what, where'd you find that freedom? Where did you get
0: the revelation of that? I literally went to the Lord and I go, God, why is this always a thing? You know, why does this have a grip? Because that's what bondage is. It's like a certain topic just keeps coming back and you feel enslaved. And you're like, I don't know why I do. You know, Paul's like, I don't know why I do. I don't want to do.
1: Yeah.
0: I don't want to act. And I think that that happens in the bedroom for a lot of couples. Like, they're enslaved. They don't feel the freedom to just confess, like, I don't know why I don't desire you. I don't know why I avoid this. If we could just go to the Holy Spirit and go, God, would you please just show me the places of pain that are connected here? Because this is deep. This is deep stuff that we just don't really want to visit. But in the revelation of it, it was so freeing. I was like, okay, I'm not crazy. I mean, while I feel very crazy about the price of eggs, it now at least makes some form of sense to where I go, I have compassion for who she was. I ask God to do the healing work so that I don't function as an orphan versus a daughter spirit, right? That I don't function out of scarcity versus abundance. And that's a daily decision, but God has done the work now, and there's not this constant chronic thing that we don't know why it's happening.
1: Would you say you're attentive to that emotion when you feel it? Like, you can capture it? It's kind of like we speak words that we wish we could take back.
2: Yeah.
1: So in your thought process, when you start feeling that insecurity, you're able to grab it and contain it and not let it manage you.
0: Yeah, I think with everything, renewing the mind is a daily choice. It's like, Lord, am I going to invite you, Holy Spirit, into my thought life right now that's starting to spin up into anxiety or control? And that can still happen no matter how healed we are, because the triggers of the enemy are still going to be there. He still wants to divide. We have a book out. He wants to divide us now. He wants to divide us after we led a 4-day intensive. Like, he's not going to stop, because he hates family. He hates marriage. But as a result of that, as long as we keep going, Holy Spirit, would you show me what I need to surrender to you right now and receive the grace and mercy? And God has just been so gracious. It's kept us very tender, but it's also kept us together and tethered.
1: You know, one of the things I so appreciate about both of you is your intentionality. I mean, it you strike me as the couple that if there's a problem, you're gonna work spiritually to get to a better place. Not every couple has that desire for whatever reason.
2: Yeah.
1: And in that context, let's assume one spouse is in. You know, they want to find solutions. They're desperate. Yeah. They're feeling lonely. Mm-hmm. They're feeling all those emotions like, I don't know this person I've married. And they're not getting the response. It's like, I'm comfortable. Let's just keep going this way. Mm-hmm. And you're not able to move.
0: Yeah.
1: What do you suggest to that spouse to hang in and keep trying?
2: Well, because marriage is two becoming one, I think the spouse that is feeling that and has a continued burden, they're feeling the sense of longing for their spouse, but they're not getting reciprocation. The first thing is humility. It's prayer. I mean, it's all the things we would know, like to begin with. But the second thing is being willing to raise the longing and desire you have for your spouse. Mm-hmm. I think lots of times the divide keeps growing because one of the spouses isn't willing to just take the risk to say, hey, I need you. I long for you. I long for this to be the way it once was. Uh-huh. I know I've contributed to this distance in some way. And if a spouse can take responsibility for the area that they've contributed, they might think in their own mind, look, I'm like 2% of the problem here. My spouse is 98% of the issue. We would invite you to ask the Holy Spirit, like Rebecca said, investigate my heart. Where have I built up walls? Where do I actually have a spirit of resistance towards this person? And once that's revealed, confess that to your spouse. Start with humility, confess it to one another, and you'll be amazed at how that can tenderize the other person's heart and just create enough of an opening to begin a new type of conversation that maybe they're not experiencing today.
1: No, it's really good because we use so many cliches, you know, own your own stuff, don't own, but this is what that means.
2: Yeah.
1: Like don't project their problem. Don't talk about their problem. Yeah. Talk about what you can bring in. Humility is always a good place to start. Let me ask you about your son, Cade. He has Down syndrome. How old is Cade now?
0: He's 25.
1: 25.
0: We've been parents a long time. he made us a mom and dad. Yeah.
1: I remember talking to you guys all those years ago. I mean, that was amazing. Yeah. How has that impacted your marriage?
0: Yeah. Honestly, that was year three. I was 26. He was 25. And there's a high divorce rate with parents with special needs. God in his mercy turned us toward one another because we were young. We had no idea. Again, rookies, no idea what we're doing. And that was actually a fortifying thing where our perspective shifted overnight. Like the things we used to think were important kind of went back burner. The things we'd avoided, even special needs families, they became front and center. And so God shifted us that way. And I believe God gave us Cade because he knew 13 years later there would be a joy. And this time we would get to choose Down syndrome, which is why we adopted our little girl from China.
1: Oh my, she has Down syndrome.
0: Yeah, wow. So she's 12. And so there are now our Down syndrome bookends. And she is every bit her name. She's a joy bomb that goes off in our home. She's a cheerleader and she just makes sure everybody knows. And so we're full nesting now with a 25-year-old and a 12-year-old with Down syndrome. And they have probably impacted us more and given us a vision of the kingdom of God than anything else we've touched.
1: Describe that, because most people don't touch this area. Yeah. They don't have this situation. Why would you say that?
0: Because they are the barometer of our home. They can tell when there's tension. They
1: feel it.
0: Yes, yeah. They absorb it. And they're like, Daddy, be nice to Mommy. And then she'll go spanking. Like, just kidding. And of course, she can get away with anything with Gabe. But they also are very present. They're not stressed about the political climate. You know, they're just about what is happening right now. Who's coming over? What friends can we be with? What fun thing can we do? They really keep us tethered in ways that I think sometimes the mind can spin out a little bit.
2: Yeah, I think that's the ability to be present is crucial with them. And that helps us. And it also, as Rebecca said, the word tether, I think, has been important for us. I mean, we look back over 25 years since Cade was born. There's certainly been limitations in our schedule, trips we can go on that some of our friends are able to do and we can't, or even like not being empty nesters. Like, we understand what our future looks like, but we see it as a grace that God's given us that's kept us local, tethered amongst
0: slower.
2: A strong community, slower. We've learned patience, like fruits of the Spirit.
0: Goodness.
2: I probably would have never learned
0: 100%.
2: Without this life. And so that's why we're grateful for it.
0: I think, yeah, God's used them in spite of us because we are both kind of hard charging. We're both very driven. And the Lord's like, I'm going to give you something that's really going to round that out so that you are near some still waters, some quiet waters and some green pastures. And they are. I mean, they will smell the roses and they will take their sweet time. And it has been so good for us and our spiritual disciplines. And it's helped our marriage because we're both like, we're doing this together. We said yes to joy in our late 40s. I mean, we're old. We're in our 50s now. And so we're like, you know, we need each other. And that has been such a beautiful thing.
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5: Although genuine Christians will be forgiven for their sins and spend eternity in heaven, they will nevertheless appear before God at the judgment seat of Christ, 2 Corinthians 5:10, and receive rewards or lack of rewards as to how they use the money, time, and talents that God has entrusted to them while they are here on earth, 1 Corinthians chapter 3. For those who have served Christ faithfully with their time, talents, and money, the judgment seat of Christ will be a time of great celebration. As for non-believers, they will stand before God at the great white throne, Revelation chapter 20, and they will not be forgiven for their sins, and they will spend eternity in the lake of fire. The punishment for some non-believers will be worse than it is for others, depending upon what each person has done, which is recorded in God's books, Revelation 20:12. If you have never accepted Christ as Savior and Lord, I would encourage you to do so today. 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
3: 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Let's resume now with the balance of today's programming.
1: You know, I think of the couples that have adopted out of foster care or from overseas a special needs child. I mean, my admiration is sky high for you and for all the others that have done that. Because you're knowingly taking on the discomfort of what that means.
0: Yeah.
1: The things that you give up. And we're so geared to comfort in this culture.
0: Absolutely.
1: You know, that's our goal. Let's be comfortable.
2: Yeah.
1: I want to talk also before we end about cultivating strong community. This is probably another one of those modern problems that, you know, we hit the garage door button, we go in, we don't really know our neighbors, if we're honest. I mean, Jean and I try to do that and take care of the widow across the street and shovel the driveway and bring her something baked that Jean might do. But by and large, we don't really know our community well.
2: Yeah.
1: So speak to the strong things we should be doing as Christians in our community.
2: Well, and that's how marriages, I believe, survive during the season we're in and ahead is you can't do life alone. You do need other couples around. We lived in New York City for a season.
1: That's quite a few couples around.
2: Yeah, there was a lot of couples
1: it's crowded.
2: Around.
0: But you're still lonely, though.
2: But it can be very lonely if you're not with people that you're aligned with in terms of your worldview, your faith, how you're raising your children. And that was part of an impetus for us to move from New York City back to the Tennessee area was we wanted to be around a church, community, school alignment because we knew how much that would strengthen our marriage versus being on our own. But you're right. In this age, a lot of couples are trying to do all of this on their own. They don't realize other couples are struggling. And when you get people together in a small group and a community and you open up, this is what Rebecca and I's experience has been. Yeah. When we share vulnerably what we've been sharing with you today, you start to see people look up again and go, wow, we're not the only ones dealing with this. Because the way the enemy wants us to think is that your marriage is in a crisis. You married the wrong person. But we want to encourage you. You can do it. And you can't do it alone. You've got to create community around your marriage.
0: And the only way you create community is create some form of overlapping thing on a consistent basis. Like, community needs presence, proximity, and permanence. So this idea of going, like, it's not just going to happen, like going to dinner once a quarter.
1: Right.
0: Like, so who in your life are you overlapping? So we had to get a little more deliberate, you know, as full nesters. We're like, what can we do in our community? So he started a men's Bible study every week. 50 guys. It's
1: great.
0: Every Tuesday for 8 years. It's not like a short thing. Like, it's just a commitment, and people come and go, but it's like, it's always there. And when you open the word together, that opens the heart as well to one another. So then I followed as a submissive wife. I started one for women, and we just met this morning before I came down. And the beautiful thing about opening the word and letting the word kind of wrestle in the context of a group is that vulnerability just happens.
1: Yeah.
0: And then prayer happens. And then God's rescue happens. And marriages in this group have been saved. They have been restored. They have been healed. Wombs that couldn't have babies, they are now having babies. We call it the birthing room now. So this is just the beautiful power of just being this household of faith. And yes, we're doing it in practical, tactical ways, but we're also like grounded in faith and the unity of that. And it's just been transformative. Like, we feel so tethered to community now in Nashville, and that's just one small little way.
1: Well, and it's such a great community for believers. I mean, it kind of fits, right?
2: Yeah.
1: And it knits together, but you had to get up and move.
0: Yeah.
2: Right.
1: You know, and you know, that's a big step.
2: Yeah, but wherever anyone's at, what we have found in this current age, if you're willing to open the Bible and say, hey, do you guys want to get into the Bible together? Like, the hunger for the Bible right now is amazing. So I would invite any couple who's feeling lonely,
1: that's
2: I don't care what city you're in.
1: Yeah.
2: Find another friend or two. Because for me, like, Bible study started with just three other guys. It wasn't a big thing. It was like, no, we want community. Let's see community through the Word of God and how we're processing our marriages, our families, but also the culture that we're all trying to live amongst. And I think that has been the glue that's bound us together and given us the conviction to make the hard decisions that's required to be a couple that's going to fight for their marriage.
1: You know, one of the interesting things with divorce statistics right now, I think the New York Times said it was the graying of divorce. Mm. So the couples that have been married 30, 40 years, the kids are grown, they're out of the house, and they look at each other and say, I really don't know you anymore, and I really don't like you anymore. And mostly women are the ones filing. Let me ask you about how you guys have dealt with the early stages of your marriage, Rebecca, where you were supportive of Gabe and everything he was doing, which is awesome. And then it kind of turned a little corner where, Gabe, you've become supportive of Rebecca and what she would like to do.
2: Yeah.
1: Describe that and the importance of it.
2: Well, it happened for us as our third child entered kindergarten, and Rebecca was finally in this moment where there was going to be a little more time during the day because our kids were at school. And it started a new conversation for us. I realized she'd been supporting me so faithfully and sacrificially for years in my career as we had launched our organization, Think. And she had given a lot to that while raising kids. And it started to dawn on me that I need to give as much attention to Rebecca's gifts, her calling, her purpose, her passion, as she's given to me.
1: Yeah.
2: She was going through a season where there was more anxiety taking place. And one of the learnings from that, from Viktor Frankl, was just understanding that sometimes anxiety is coming from unfulfilled responsibility.
1: Interesting.
2: And I wanted to better understand, are there things you feel like are unfulfilled that you are to do in the world that you've in some ways had to set aside because you've been so committed to me, so committed to our family? And so that created a year where I now look back and call it the year of Rebecca. But it was, at the time, it was just, I'm going to give intentional time. I'm going to make sure on Saturday mornings, I take the kids, she goes out with a friend and gets to dream a little bit.
1: Yeah.
2: Or she went to Parsons Design School for a couple semesters in New York because she'd always loved sewing and fashion. And so she did that. And so it was a year of her experimenting with her gifts. It ultimately landed in her realizing that her gift was writing and teaching and telling her story vulnerably, which ultimately led to her writing a book and beginning that journey. And since then, I would say in our marriage, our calling, we just both look at one another and we try to be strategic about the investment, but we try to find ways to support one another creatively during seasons where perhaps there's more opportunity in front of us for one or the other, but we do it in unity to try to make sure we're supporting each other so that it's not just her supporting me in my career.
1: Yeah.
2: But I'm able to support her and the opportunities God's providing.
0: Yeah.
1: And I would think, Rebecca, for women particularly that are in that spot, that's where resentment can, mm-hmm. you know, you talk about origin issues. Mm-hmm. You know, we're not doing anything that I would like to achieve
0: right.
1: with my life.
0: Yeah. I think women initiate because they have felt subservient. They have felt like they are kind of secondary in priority, whether it's desire, passion, dream. And they might be primary in caregiving, but other than that, like what skills, talents, birthright gifts did God knit in them in the womb? And what destiny did he call out in advance? Scripture says in Psalm 139 that he made us and his works were wonderful and he knit us. And then all our days were written and planned before one of them began.
1: Yeah.
0: So if a father calls out destiny over a son, he also does that for his daughter.
1: Right.
0: And how do we, even as a couple, champion and fight for one another in partnership? I'm not called to motherhood more than he's called to fatherhood. And so how do we partner in parenting? How do we partner in vocation, both inside and outside the home? And that looks different for every couple. It doesn't always happen at the same time in the same season. But I always tell women, like, if you're leaving your marriage because you think you can't serve God or have ministry and be married, that's a lie. But it does require an intentional conversation with your spouse to go like, we need to be on the same team here. We need to kind of work this out. So that because if God's birthing something, then he's never calling us to something that abandons family. So how do we together partner in what this looks like?
1: Yeah, that's so good. I mean, this has really covered the gambit. I love it. You know, you've touched on so many issues here. And, you know, I could just see it being so helpful for everybody. And it is true, the fight for us. I mean, it's about your marriage
0: yeah.
1: and finishing well
0: mm-hmm.
1: and doing that well. Wouldn't that be a good place?
0: I know.
2: And part of what our hope is that couples who aren't familiar with some of the emotional dialogue or how to connect, that they'll just begin by taking first steps of just starting conversations with each other, turning towards one another for repair, and listening and learning and beginning to have healthier conversations that can lead to them ultimately experiencing the joy that I think God's designed for every marriage.
1: Well, you've done a great job doing it, but yeah, you're going to say.
0: I was just going to say that we don't stay in the marriage out of duty or obligation, but that if we are committed to marriage as a covenant before God, then ask the Holy Spirit to reignite our desire and find that in that beautiful, like there, that is for even people who've been married a long time and have felt like roommates, like ask the Holy Spirit to just stir and awaken that desire once again. Because if you're going to be together, you might as well really enjoy it.
1: No, I love it. That's the pitch, right? We want people to improve their relationship. And man, if you're living like roommates, get a copy of the book and start discovering how to live a more fulfilled relationship, right? That's a great goal. Thanks for being with us.
0: Thank you so much for having us.
1: Man, I was so encouraged by that conversation with Gabe and Rebecca, and I hope it also encouraged those of you listening. Even if your marriage is broken or not where it needs to be, God can bring healing to your relationship. If our program today really hit home for you because you are struggling in your marriage, please consider attending Hope Restored. It is the most amazing program that I'm aware of. It has over an 80% success rate, and many of the couples coming already have divorce papers in hand. I don't know of anything doing a better job to repair marriages. Couples who participate go through a few days of counseling and are taught tools that transform their marriages, literally. John, you'll have more details at the end there for people to sign up. I also want to recommend you get a copy of Gabe and Rebecca's wonderful book, The Fight for Us. I love the title. When you make a monthly pledge of any amount, we'll send you a copy as our way of saying thank you for being in ministry with us. It takes about 90 seconds to sign up. It's automatic and you can adjust it or cancel it at any time. And I also want to recommend you get a copy of Gabe and Rebecca's book, The Fight for Us. You can buy your copy from us here at Focus on the Family Canada. 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They go right back into ministry, every penny, to help families across Canada. 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
3: 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I'm John Fuller, inviting you back as we once again help you and your family thrive in Christ.

0: doing. He's telling God what's going on. You say, doesn't God know? Oh, yes, he knows. Why is it so hard for us to do that? Why do we struggle? Some of you have a problem that's overwhelming to you. It's bigger than you can bear, but you cannot bring yourself to tell anybody what's happening, and you haven't even told God. Before God, we speak our minds fully and name the problems and the people that plague us. Why do we do that? First of all, I do it because the best friend I have in the universe is the God of heaven. He knows, and I can say to him anything that's in my heart. Isn't that what a true friend is? A true friend is somebody to whom you can go, pour out your heart, and say everything that you want to say. And as one writer has said, they will keep the wheat and blow the chaff away. Do you have anybody that you can get in the car with and lock the door, roll up the windows, and drive off? And when you get to one of those overlooks, you pull the car off and you turn and you vent. And you say, I want to tell you what is going on in my life. Here's what I feel. And you can scream if you want to. And holler. And cry. That's what God is for us. You say, Pastor, that doesn't sound very spiritual. And I want to tell you something. You can't get to verse 7 if you don't walk through that step. Until you get to the place where you can tell God what you feel, as honestly as you know how to say it. And I'm not talking about chronic complaining or negative begging of God. I'm simply saying, oftentimes we don't come to God with our problem. We don't cry out to God from the cave. One of my favorite people has always been Joseph Bailey. Joe Bailey for years wrote a column for Eternity Magazine. He's written many books, some of them on the family. Joe Bailey suffered a great deal in his life. He lost 3 of his children through terrible, tragic accidents. And he wrote a book called A View from the Hearse, describing what he went through in his pain. But he was such a great writer because he just put down on paper the way it was. And he's got a book called The Psalms of My Life, things that he wrote while he was walking through life. And one particular psalm he wrote while he was traveling across the country on a speaking and writing tour, he was all by himself, and these are his words. Listen carefully. I'm alone, Lord, all alone. 1,000 miles from home. There's no one here who knows my name except the clerk, and he spelled it wrong. No one to eat dinner with. No one to laugh at my jokes, listen to my gripes, be happy with me about what happened today and say that's great. No one cares. There's just this lousy bed and slush in the street outside and between the buildings. I feel sorry for myself and I've plenty of reason to. Maybe I ought to say I'm on top of it. Praise the Lord. Things are great, but they're not. Tonight, it's all gray slush. Not much of a psalm, but surely a good way to express what the man felt. He verbalized what was happening in his heart. Do you do that? Have you listened to your prayers lately? Some of you are hurting so desperately today. I know some of your hurts. When was the last time you closed the door, locked it, got on your knees, and just told God what you were feeling? Some of you feel abandoned by him. Some of you think God has forgotten about you. You've gone through so many difficult things that you wonder if God really cares. Have you told him? That's where it starts. That's how it begins. I want you to notice the second thing that he does is he kind of visualizes this whole thing before God. Verse 2, he says, I poured out my complaint before him. I showed before him my trouble. That's a very important verse. Here's his trouble in this little book. And David says he goes before God and he just turns the book around and he says, here, God, here it is. This is what's wrong. Look at it. Will you look at it? But the key to the verse is that he did it before God. And in the picture, if you can see it, are David's troubles laid out. And in the picture is God. One of the dangers we have in our praying is we rush quickly into our supplication and intercession before we go to praise. And I've warned you about that and how carefully God has protected in the pattern of praying that worship comes first. That's not just because it's an arbitrary thing of God. Listen to me now. If we do not praise God, If we do not worship God, if we do not adore God in the beginning of our praying, we will not be showing our problems before Him. The purpose of praise is not only because God alone is worthy of it, but praise has a tendency to make God big in our hearts and in our minds and in our spiritual being, so that when we finally pass through the gates of praise and thanksgiving and we enter into the disclosure of our problems, we are pouring out our problems before a great and mighty God. If I visualize my problems without God in the picture, I'm depressed. And truly, much praying can be depressing, because we give God the grocery list of all of our problems and we've forgotten the greatness of the one to whom we pray. But David said, I showed my problems before Him. I poured them out before God. I think of the story of Kadesh Barnea in the Old Testament, and how the spies went in to check out the land. And the majority report came back. They said, we're dead. We're dead. We've checked out the opposition, and we're like grasshoppers before them. We haven't got a chance. And then Joshua and Caleb, stubborn men of faith, came back and they said, listen, we looked at those guys and it's a piece of cake. We have a great God. They may be big to us, but they're not big to God. And after all, it's God's problem, and God can take care of it. All we got to do is trust Him. And the majority wouldn't believe, and they ended up wandering around the wilderness for 40 years because of their unbelief. But those two men, God blessed. Do you know what the difference between the two reports was? The first group saw their problems in respect to their own resources and were frightened. But Joshua and Caleb saw the problem in respect to the resources of God, and they were encouraged and had faith. The best thing I can do when I have a problem and I feel like I'm in the cave and the prison of my own difficulties is to spend as much time as I can praising God, exalting Him, honoring Him, glorifying Him, reading the great passages that build the picture of God as He really is. And then in the context of that kind of a God, I tell Him my problems. David continues. He is beginning to get confidence in his own spirit. Notice in the third verse, he begins to recognize something about God. When my spirit was overwhelmed within me, then thou knewest my path. He begins to think about the fact that what he's going through is known to God. God, I know I've told you all of this today, and I've showed you all of this today, but it suddenly dawns on me that you know this. You know me, and you care about me, and you're interested in me. And as we read in Job 23:10, he knoweth the way that I take, and when he hath tried me, I shall come forth as gold. Or Psalm 37:23, the steps of a good man are ordered of the Lord, and he delighteth in his way. As David pours out his soul to God and cries out to God in the midst of the cave, he suddenly begins to understand that the one to whom he speaks is the priest. The one to whom he speaks is the one who knows, who understands. And so he begins to realize the provision that he has in God. Notice verse 5, I cried unto thee, O Lord. I said, watch this, thou art my refuge and my portion in the land of the living. What is happening to David? Do you see how he's working through this thing in his life? He's in the cave. He's surrounded by the enemy. He's depressed and discouraged, but he begins to tell God what he feels. He begins to show God what he feels. He begins to understand that God knows what he feels. And then he begins to realize in his own mind that because he is talking to such a great God, that that's where the answer lies. Thou art my portion and my refuge in the land of the living. I heard an old preacher one time preach this psalm, and it blessed my soul. He said, there's no living in the land of the living like living on the living God. And he was right. That's what the psalmist said. Thou art my portion and my refuge in the land of the living. And finally, David comes to seventh verse, and he finishes up the psalm, and he's arrived at the place of victory over all of this. Bring my soul out of prison, watch this, that I may praise thy name, for thou shalt deal bountifully with me. From depression to praise, from problems to praise. And I like to believe that when David finished writing Psalm 142, he took a break, He came back and wrote Psalm 57. Turn over to Psalm 57. We haven't but a moment to look at it, and we're just going to look at two verses. David is learning that God can be trusted in times of danger. And as he has talked about his problem to God, he now writes this great hymn of exciting praise to the Lord. Now, this hymn has two verses, and in between the two verses is a chorus. Verse 1 of the song is verses 1 through 4 in the psalm, and verse 2 is verses 6 through 11. And at the end of each verse, there is the chorus. The chorus is in verse 5. Be thou exalted, O God, above the heavens. Let thy glory be above all the earth. And then there's the second verse and the chorus again in verse 11. Be thou exalted, O God, above the heavens. Let thy glory be above all the earth. Well, you see, we don't have much a different pattern in our singing today than they did back then. We sing a verse and then we sing the chorus. We sing the verse and then we sing the chorus. But notice what is going on in the verses. Verse 1, be merciful unto me, O God. Be merciful unto me, for my soul trusteth in thee. That's where David is at the end of Psalm 142. He's now trusting in God. In the shadow of thy wings will I make my refuge until these calamities are over. I will cry unto God Most High, unto God that performeth all things for me. He shall send from heaven and save me from the reproach of him that would swallow me up. God shall send forth his mercy and his truth. My soul is among lions. Those are the 400 to 600 men he's with. And I lie even among them that are set on fire, even the sons of men whose teeth are spears and arrows and their tongue is a sharp sword. But be thou exalted, O God. Above the heavens, let thy glory be above all the earth. They've prepared a net for my steps. My soul is bowed down. They've digged a pit for me. In the midst thereof, they have fallen themselves. My heart is fixed, O God. My heart is fixed. I will sing and give praise. Awake up, my glory. Awake, psaltery and harp. I myself will awake early. I will praise thee, O Lord, among the people. I will sing unto thee among the nations, for thy mercy is great unto the heavens and thy truth unto the clouds. Be thou exalted, O God, above the heavens. Let thy glory be above all the earth. I like to imagine the Bible. Here's this huge cave. It has an echo in it. And here are these 400 rough men. And David says, all right, everyone, listen up. It's time for choir rehearsal. All the tenors over here. We're going to sing. And at first, it didn't sound like much. But then they sang it again and again until that whole cave resounded with the praise of God in heaven.
1: What a moment that must have been. And if you think back, you've probably had some moments like that in your life. Maybe not quite as dark as this one, but hey, these lessons on making sense of it all with a biblical perspective are available to you on CD. 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And don't forget, we're taking a cruise to the Caribbean after Christmas, and you can come with us, find out about it at the same place, davidjeremiah.org. 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We'll have a great time together in the warm weather and with the beautiful ocean, lots of wonderful music and a teaching of the Word of God. Have a wonderful weekend. We'll see you on Monday.
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0: 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Connor here, and I hope you're having a great Monday. I know it's basically over already, but if you have evening plans that involve a long drive, or if you're hanging out at home, stick around here with me for a spell. We've got some great music coming up, and I'll be here with you to keep you company. So whether you're taking that long overnight drive like I was talking about, or sitting at home relaxing, I hope you're ready to listen to some wonderful music and worship the Lord together.
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0: Hello, Shine family. 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A block of cheese for $8? 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
1: A few weekends ago, I had a Saturday and Sunday that were absolutely packed full of different social events. Saturday morning, I went to a rehearsal that we were doing for the worship that we would be performing on Sunday morning. And then in the evening, I caught a ride with my friend to another friend's house where we celebrated a birthday and the four of us played a bunch of video games together. It was great. It was a bunch of guys from my young adults group and we're all very close. And so that was a ton of fun. Then Sunday morning, we had our church service, which was actually at a picnic shelter in a park. And being surrounded by nature while listening to the sermon and sharing in worship was absolutely wonderful. And then Sunday evening, I went to another friend's house with a different group of friends, and we played a ton of different board games. And that was so much fun, too. We played some really, really technical and tactical ones where you have to do a lot of planning and preparation. It was really, really fun. And just a very fulfilling weekend where I got to go out and do a bunch of things with a ton of people that I really care about.
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0: 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Connor Dixon here. And have you heard about Shine On Demand? It's this wonderful little addition we have to the ShineFM.com website, where you can go on and you can find any previous episode of any of the shows that we air on ShineFM or On The Light. And you can listen to any one of these episodes. We've got a back catalog of a ton of them. We've got Joni Table Talk. We've got Back to the Bible. We've got Best Day Ever, The Bible for Kids. We've got a ton of excellent shows. So if you haven't ever heard an episode of them, or if you're looking for a specific episode, or if you're looking to listen to a show from the start, that is a perfect place to go.
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0: In 1 Peter chapter 1, verses 3 to 5, Peter puts into words beautifully how wonderful it is that we are saved through God and through his Son, Jesus Christ. Praise be to the God and Father of our Lord, Jesus Christ. In his great mercy, he has given us new birth into a living hope through the resurrection of Jesus Christ from the dead, and into an inheritance that can never perish, spoil, or fade. This inheritance is kept in heaven for you, who through faith are shielded by God's power until the coming of the salvation that is ready to be revealed in the last time.
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1: Hi, I'm Dr. Doug Weiss, and for over 40 years as a licensed psychologist, I've helped countless individuals heal from life's deepest hurts and challenges. And here on Healing Time, you won't just hear powerful testimonies, you'll be equipped with practical steps and biblical tools to walk in real, lasting freedom in Christ. Let me ask you something. How is your relationship with the actual Word of God right now? Do you feel like you've drifted away a little bit, or maybe you're just hungry for more? Well, today's conversation is for you. Well, today's guest is an author and a dynamic personality on social media, and we'll explain that to some of you later, okay? But he's really dedicated to helping people understand that the Bible is so big and so much more than just a historical book. It's a life-giving book. He's experienced God's miraculous power in his own life, and I'm very excited for you to hear his testimony today. Zach Windahl, welcome to Healing Time.
2: Thank you so much for having me. It's an honor to be on.
1: Well, good. I want you to go back to your beginnings. Tell us a little bit about your testimony and how God put the fire in you to the Word of God.
2: Yeah, 100%. I grew up in the church. I grew up going, memorizing verses, understanding stories, but it never fully clicked for me. I think I saw God move in miraculous ways from a really early age. Mm-hmm. My mom is a four-time cancer survivor.
1: Oh,
2: so
1: wow.
2: When I was 4 years old, she was diagnosed with stage 4 ovarian cancer and was sent home with a 5% chance to live. She was healed from that. Then she had a tumor on her sciatic nerve, was healed from that. Then she had colon cancer with 3/4 of her colon removed and was healed from that. Then when I was 15, she had breast cancer, double mastectomy, healed from that. Mm. So I saw God move in miraculous ways.
1: But you had to pray. You were praying.
2: Oh, yeah.
1: I mean, you were like, this is my mom, Jesus.
2: 100%.
1: This is my mom.
2: Absolutely.
1: Okay.
2: I'm glad you care about the
1: world, but this is my mom.
2: Yes. it becomes so much more real at that point,
1: yes.
2: I think. And so even though I grew up in the church and I saw him move, I still struggled with a lot of my faith. Mm-hmm. And I think it's because of the people that were surrounding me and not necessarily living out the Christian life that I expected them to live.
1: Sure.
2: And so I allowed their faith to push me away from my faith, which is goofy thinking back at it, but
1: a lot of us let you get away with it.
2: Yeah, exactly, right. And so when college hit, I fell away for years. Mm-hmm. I was trying to do my own thing, trying to go after the ways of the world instead. And it wasn't really until I hit this really low spot in 2014 when I started questioning everything, saying, okay, God, I know that you're good. I know that you're real. I know that I should love this book, the Bible, but I don't. I don't right now at all. And so I was like, speak to me, show up. You got to do something in my life. And I said, I'm going to give 2 years, prove that you're real. I'm going to study this as deep as I possibly can, prove that you're real. And so there was this church, you remember that workout program that was called P90X?
1: Oh, yeah.
2: Yeah, everybody loved it at the time. So this church was doing B90X, which was read through the Bible in 90 days. And I was like, that's where I'm going to start.
1: Sure.
2: If I want to understand the Bible, I'm going to do this. And so I read through it in 90 days and was shocked that what I knew about the Bible was actually quite different from what the Bible actually said. And so from there, I was like, okay, I need to go in deeper. I need to study this more. So I moved out to Australia to join this program out there where we studied 12 hours a day, 6 days a week.
1: Wow.
2: Super intensive. So say that it was Genesis week. Mm-hmm. You would read Genesis 5 times through during the week.
1: Wow.
2: And create your own commentary on it. Mm. And it was really during that time that my entire faith changed and my passion for
1: Scripture. But the secret there is they infused you with a discipline without letting you know it.
2: 100%.
1: Right?
2: Yes.
1: Like, I remember the same thing when I went to Bible school, God would show me stuff and I was writing stuff down and journaling what he was sharing with me and all. But he gave me a discipline of writing. And since then I've written many books like you.
2: Yeah.
1: Okay, he was giving you a discipline of writing, but he was also sharing revelation with you.
2: Yes.
1: And that revelation comes from the Word.
2: Yes.
1: To you. And if you're smart,
3: you write it down.
2: Right. Exactly. You can't remember what you can't remember.
3: How long were you in that program? Because that's yeah. that like a YWAM base?
2: It was. Yeah, yeah. So 9 months. It was their School of Biblical Studies. Okay.
3: Fred Market's a personal friend of mine.
2: Awesome.
3: One of the heads yeah. of YWAM.
2: So. Amazing. Yeah.
3: Okay.
2: Incredible program. Okay. Out in Australia, because I was from Minnesota, so who doesn't want to go to Australia to study the Bible?
3: Did you find your wife there, or did you find her here?
2: I found her in Miami. Actually.
3: Okay.
2: Yeah, yeah. Right. At a church down there. Yes. So, that's so true. You need to learn how to really build a habit out mm-hmm. of studying the Bible, studying Scripture, because over time, I think just that consistency mm-hmm. of learning it, it's going to impact you so much greater. It's going to compound.
3: Disciplines create desires. American mm. culture wants the desire for something
2: yeah.
3: without the discipline. We want the six yeah. packs abs
2: yeah.
3: without the discipline of sit-ups.
2: Totally.
3: Okay?
2: That's exactly.
3: And we want a fire. We want the Word of God. We want to love the Word of God. We want the fire of God. Yeah. We want the fire yeah. of God. As long as we don't have to work for it.
2: Yeah.
3: And so, but when you get into the Word of God, the fire starts getting hotter and yeah. hotter and hotter totally. And it starts warming you up. And then you
2: yeah.
3: you find yourself, I remember reading for hours the Word of God.
2: Yeah, for sure.
3: I remember
2: sure.
3: writing for hours and going, and I write, and I love it because yeah. it's, for me, I love the feeling that revelation mm. gives me. You know that. It's
2: yeah.
3: like, oh my gosh.
2: For sure.
3: I feel
2: like I unlocked something.
3: I found something.
2: Yeah.
3: This is
2: yeah.
3: so cool, Jesus.
2: Totally.
3: Do you share this with everybody or
2: right.
3: just me, right?
2: Yeah,
3: okay,
2: 100%.
3: So you're in that phase of your life. Okay, then what happens after that?
2: Yeah, so I was there for 9 months and just fell in love with it and really felt this desire to help teach the Bible to other people, and mm-hmm. I didn't know what that looked like. So I was praying through it, and I thought that I was going to move back out to Australia to teach out there, but some things just didn't work out right, mm-hmm. and I was like, okay, God, I know that you want me to do something. What is it? And I feel like he gave me this full download vision for this product called the Bible Study.
3: Mm-hmm.
2: And it basically holds your hand as you read through the entire Bible over the course of a year. And I saw the design of it, the layout of mm-hmm. it, everything all at once. But I never made a book like that.
3: Mm-hmm.
2: I didn't know what I was doing. So
3: that's who God chooses, by the way.
2: Always, always. Okay. So I just kind of started to figure it out through mm-hmm. Google and YouTube and prayer
3: mm-hmm.
2: and ended up creating this book called The Bible Study. We released it as a Kickstarter campaign because mm-hmm. I didn't have money. I didn't know right. what I was doing.
3: I understand. I'm and, with you on that.
2: Yeah, and ended up releasing that in 2017. And over the next few years, it actually became the number 4 fastest growing consumer product in all of America.
3: Wow.
2: Out of all products.
3: Wow.
2: As a Bible study.
3: That's amazing.
2: That's only God.
3: That's God.
2: That is God. Pretty incredible.
3: Amen.
2: And so we ended up building an entire publishing company around that mm-hmm. product. Had a
3: yep.
2: bunch of other
3: products. I have publishing companies as well,
2: yep.
3: so I get it.
2: Exactly.
3: Right.
2: And that business was acquired in 2020.
3: Mm-hmm.
2: And since then, just mainly content creation and this new book.
3: Okay. But you also had a step into the social media platform.
2: Yeah.
3: And I want to talk about that because
2: yeah.
3: I know people my age,
2: yep.
3: okay, we don't always get when someone says, I'm a social influencer,
2: sure.
3: right?
2: Yeah.
3: We're thinking of, you know, the girls who are just hanging out of their shirts or
2: totally.
3: We think of, you know, the guys who are like flashing their cars
2: yeah.
3: and stuff like that. But there's a lot of good Christian
2: yeah.
3: influencers who God has raised up and
2: so
3: the best ones are under a local church pastor.
2: Yeah.
3: Okay,
2: totally.
3: They submit to the pastor. The pastor
2: yep.
3: blesses them.
2: Yep.
3: So walk me through that journey on how God opened that door, because we have yeah. a lot of younger audience who really have an interest in, like, how does that happen?
2: Yeah.
3: Of course, everyone wants to be the influencer where they sit in front of a camera
2: sure.
3: and they make lots of money,
2: yeah.
3: and it's great. But
2: totally.
3: This is a Jesus thing for you. This wasn't
2: yeah.
3: like, hey, a money
2: for sure.
3: thing for you.
2: Totally.
3: So I want you to walk through how Jesus walked you through moving you into that ministry.
2: Yeah.
3: Right? Because yep. you're not a preacher.
2: Yeah.
3: You don't have a church.
2: Right.
3: You actually serve in a church.
2: Yeah. Yeah.
3: Right?
2: Exactly.
3: But this is your ministry.
2: Yeah.
3: So how did God walk
2: sure.
3: you into that? Because I think a lot of people have an interest in that and don't realize that a high school kid can change the world.
2: 100%.
3: Right? If they can
2: Absolutely.
3: Find their niche.
2: Yeah.
3: You know, so walk me through how God moved you into the digital
2: yeah,
3: place.
2: For
3: okay.
2: Sure.
3: Because that's not your place. I mean, you're
2: yeah.
3: a YWAMer, right?
2: Yeah.
3: So that wasn't your place.
2: Totally.
3: Okay. So walk me through that.
2: Yeah. I think most people look at somebody that's an author and they say, oh, you need to speak. You need to travel and speak. But for me, that's not something that I really enjoy to do. Mm-hmm. I like video more, and I like being in front of the camera and talking to people and interacting with them that way. I don't know if it's an insecurity or what it is. But
3: well, they don't talk back, so it is a little easier.
2: Exactly, right. Makes it much easier. And so I was like, how can I reach as many people as possible from a place that's at my house? Mm-hmm. Like, how can I do this? And so I started thinking through social media, and it's like, man, if it's like a dark place for a lot of people, if you can bring a light to it, even if it's just a small Bible verse for them to think about throughout the day or whatever it is, if you can throw your net out and bring in people and teach them the word and then provide products that bring them deeper, 100%, that's what I want to do. If I can reach 5 million to, I've reached 30 million people in a month way.
3: Like, God.
2: That's incredible.
3: Yeah,
2: only
3: amen.
2: God. And so I think I got really just interested in psychology and what makes people listen to videos for a longer time on social media and what makes them engage and what really will help them. Because you only have 45 seconds.

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1: Or 100,000 followers, I'm still going to do it.
2: That's what you felt obedient to?
1: Yes. And so okay. I woke up the next day and I made three videos. No followers. Next day, three videos, no followers. I think it was about 4 months in of this.
2: Oh my gosh.
1: When I finally had a video do pretty well.
2: Uh-huh.
1: And I was like, oh, we hit gold here.
2: Okay,
1: like
2: okay.
1: Something's working.
2: Mm-hmm.
1: And from my perspective was like, okay, if this video worked this way, what worked about it?
2: Mm-hmm.
1: What resonated with people? What made them want to move and engage with it? And so you kind of pick a style and
2: sure.
1: then do the same thing.
2: Find your sauce.
1: A million times over.
2: Mm-hmm.
1: And so that's really what I did with this. And from there, I mean, it took probably 11 months for us to hit 150,000 followers.
2: Mm-hmm.
1: And then over the next year, we got to about 400 and some thousand followers.
2: Okay, yeah. But it takes... This is why I'm talking to you at Healing Time, because I want you to get off the sofa,
1: yeah.
2: and even if it is, just put a camera in front of you on the sofa, okay? But
1: yeah.
2: somehow reach your world, okay? And encourage your grandchildren, encourage your children to yeah. use their cell phones for the good, for the kingdom.
1: Yeah.
2: But I want to highlight, because sometimes people come in here and they share their story, but
1: yeah.
2: I like to highlight the principle of
1: for
2: the
1: sure.
2: story,
1: yeah.
2: which is one, you felt obedient to do something.
1: Mm-hmm.
2: Number two, you didn't need evidence to
1: yeah.
2: keep going.
1: Yeah.
2: You
1: yep.
2: didn't need validation because you already received that from the Father.
1: Yes.
2: The Father said, do it. Fruit's my responsibility, not
1: yep.
2: yours.
1: Exactly.
2: Because, you know, as author, I am a psychologist, and you write a book and sometimes one goes really well, one maybe not so much.
1: Yep.
2: Or, you know, we have thousands of videos on YouTube as well.
1: Yep.
2: And one just goes crazy. And
1: right.
2: one, like, you know, there's 100 people
1: like,
2: that watch
1: why?
2: It. Right. And you thought, but you had the discipline to stay
1: yes.
2: faithful to little.
1: Yes.
2: Okay, it maybe cost you 15 minutes a day to do it.
1: Yeah.
2: Okay, but you were faithful to show up and let the Lord do what he wanted to do with it. And you took your hands off of it and said, okay,
1: yep.
2: God, I'm just going to be faithful.
1: Yeah.
2: And that's what's important. And whether it's a local ministry in your church or your community, that you find what the Lord wants you to do in ministry and just do it.
1: yeah.
2: Okay, and don't look for the big, don't look for the results, just do it. Whether it's teaching people in the senior homes or teaching a Sunday school class to first graders, you might teach the next Billy Graham.
1: Yeah.
2: There are so many people who have testimonies who are great speakers and, you know, whatever in the kingdom of God.
1: Yeah.
2: But it all started with a guy named Bob.
1: 100%.
2: You know?
1: Totally. In their youth group.
2: Who shared the gospel with them and walked with them for a year and did that. So you walk this out and then... did the product come first, or did your first book come out first before you did this YouTube stuff?
1: Yes.
2: Okay,
1: yeah.
2: So you had a back end that people could go for and say, hey,
1: yeah.
2: there's more here to learn. You can read the Bible in a year. Here's
1: yeah.
2: how you do it. Okay. And then it started to open up.
1: So it really grew as a product even beforehand, because we created as kind of like an e-commerce business.
2: Mm-hmm.
1: And so we hired out like a growth agency to run ads for us.
2: Mm-hmm.
1: And we really, instead of going directly to a church to buy 1,000 copies
2: sure.
1: for their congregation, we went just directly to the individual.
2: Mm-hmm.
1: And we were running ads that way, and we had enough margin where we were able to make it successful.
2: Mm-hmm.
1: And so we never even sold in bulk to churches.
2: Mm-hmm.
1: It was always just one for one, and we did almost 500,000 copies
2: wow.
1: that way alone.
2: And that's a big accomplishment as an author,
1: insane.
2: Big accomplishment.
1: Yeah.
2: I want you to stay with this, because Zach is going to talk about his new book, and really his new book is really very church friendly. It is very early believer friendly. So if you've never really kind of got the big picture of the Bible, what we're going to talk about is going to give you the big picture so that you can have that, but also so that you can give people a real kind of like, here's what the Bible is about.
1: Yeah.
2: And they can start falling in love with that. So you do not want to move. Stay with us.
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0: Welcome back. Zach is going to continue to share. Now, Zach, I want you to just take a moment and use this camera here, and I want you to encourage people to, like, just move the needle and do something.
1: Yeah.
0: Just do something.
1: Yeah.
0: Okay, just take a moment and just talk to that camera right there.
1: Yeah, Jesus calls us all to make disciples. So we are supposed to go out to the nations. And so maybe that means that you're going out to your neighbors. Maybe it means that you're posting content on social media and you're doing it in a really big way. But whatever you're doing, just start one foot in front of the next, because I really believe that that consistency over time is going to impact so many lives, because you don't even know what that ripple effect could be. You could, as Dr. Doug was saying earlier, you could be talking into the life of the next Billy Graham. So just make sure that you're always sharing the gospel with the people around you through your actions and your words, and bringing it back to the goodness of God, because He wants to reach the nations through you.
0: Amen. Mm-hmm. And before we get into the Bible Simplified, and I want to highlight this because it's a really good book, what are some of the testimonies that you've gotten from your digital community to you? Just like a couple of those.
1: It's amazing just being at events and having people come up and say, like, wow, I'm here because of you. I'm here because of your obedience to creating content. And it made the Bible less overwhelming. And it really drew me in to want to actually take this serious. And I think so many of us, we become overwhelmed by the Bible. We just don't even know where to start with it. And so if I can be that voice of encouragement that's like, hey, come in, it's not as intimidating as you think it is with any of my content or any of my books, that's like the greatest thing ever, because it's people's salvation that you're dealing with here.
0: That's
1: a huge deal.
0: Yes, sir.
1: And so, yeah.
0: Now, give me your favorite channel that you like people to go to, the Zach channel. What format is it?
1: Mainly Instagram, and then TikTok.
0: So give me your
1: Zach Wendahl, Instagram, and TikTok. Zach Wendahl, ZachWendahl.com.
0: This is the book, The Bible Simplified. Okay.
1: Yeah.
0: First, let's talk about what caused you to kind of go in this direction.
1: I think people don't understand the big picture of Scripture, and because of that, they don't know where the stories are in the storyline. And so you go to church on Sunday and you're like, my pastor's talking about Hosea. I don't know anything about Hosea. And then you're like, okay, I've heard Jonah and Jesus and Daniel and Adam and Eve, but how do these all link up?
0: Sure.
1: And so I really, with this book, I wanted to zoom out and I wanted to show people the through line of the story of the book, because the Bible is a narrative. It's a story. And it's not like a rule book that people think it is.
0: Right.
1: It's a story that we are now a part of. And so if I really believe that if I can build this foundational understanding of the storyline for people, they're going to fall in love with studying Scripture the rest of their life. And that's the goal of it. It's not to replace the Bible by any means. It's understand the story so that you fall in love with Scripture.
0: But when I was going through the Bible Simplified, what I loved about this, now, you know, I've got a couple Bible degrees. What I liked about this was like Intro to Bible 101.
1: Yeah.
0: But much easier to read than the book I had.
1: Awesome.
0: Okay.
1: Yeah.
0: and much more simplified. But this is really, really helpful. I mean, as I was gleaning through it, I'm like, wow, if I was a new believer, and so I'm going to talk to the pastors and some of you that are Sunday school leaders and some of you that are on the evangelism team, some of you that are on the altar team.
1: Yeah.
0: This is really a tool that I believe if someone came to Christ and they got a Bible from the church and they got this right there with it, it would help them tremendously.
1: Absolutely.
0: To get like the big picture of God. And if you're discipling people, this is a great book for you to maybe walk through quickly and say, let's just read 20 or 30 pages a week. Let's get the big picture.
1: Yeah.
0: Okay, great. Now we'll dig into the Gospels.
1: Totally.
0: You know, and you'll know who these people are, and you'll know why Jesus is saying some of the things he's saying.
1: For sure.
0: Because it has echoed throughout time.
1: Yes.
0: This is God's word again and again and again, to love your neighbor as yourself.
1: Yeah.
0: He said it way back here.
1: Totally.
0: He said it again.
1: Yep.
0: He said it again, and he said it again.
1: Yes.
0: And this is God's story through various characters of how he wants us to love him and love others.
1: Yeah.
0: You know, and I think you did a great job breaking down like the book of Genesis, the Pentateuch, and then which is Bible speak stuff, but you know, the first five books of the Bible, you went through the prophets really beautifully.
1: Thank you.
0: And but it opens up this kind of thing where it's like, okay, here's this literature, the wisdom literature.
1: Yep.
0: And this is why it's called that.
1: Yeah. Right.
0: Okay. And this is what you can glean from it. I love the book of Proverbs. It's one of my favorite books.
1: Yeah.
0: And then, you know, here's the prophets and they spanned over this many thousand years.
1: Yeah.
0: Okay.
1: Right. Yep.
0: And this is how God used them.
1: Yeah.
0: And when you read their books, it makes sense.
1: Yeah.
0: While they're why they're interacting with kings and why they're interacting with the cultures and why some of them are called to local ministry and some of them are called to global ministry.
1: Yes.
0: And then you hit the silent period where God did not speak for hundreds of years.
1: Yeah. What's going on there?
0: Right. And then John shows up and Jesus shows up and what that message was. And then Acts.
1: Yeah.
0: And the Holy Spirit shows up in his way.
1: Right.
0: You know, I always say to people, the Holy Spirit's like, he's like that wild uncle who rides a Harley. He's not the nice.
1: I love that.
0: You know, he makes messes.
1: Yeah.
0: And he doesn't care what you think. Mm. He wants miracles to happen.
1: Yeah,
0: right? Just believe, right?
1: Totally.
0: And then you go into the epistles. And then I like the way that you kind of broke into the book of Revelation. So really,
1: thank
0: the
1: you.
0: Bible simplified is really that. It's like, okay, here it is simple.
1: Yeah.
0: Okay, this is like the cliff notes of the Bible.
1: Yeah.
0: Really.
1: Yeah.
0: You know,
1: for sure.
0: If you're going to take a test, you always got your cliff notes, right?
1: Totally.
0: Remember cliff notes? Some of you do. And so how do you see people using this?
1: Yeah.
0: Okay, because you're the author. What was your vision of this? Because like, I think God has bigger plans than what you thought of.
1: Mm,
0: but what was your intention on that?
1: Yeah, I see it being that foundational book that you start with and then you continue to read scripture from there. But I really wrote it for somebody that is a brand new believer so that this can be handed out at a church for somebody that accepts the Lord, but then also for somebody that's been a believer for a really long time.
0: Mm-hmm.
1: For instance, my nephew's 10 years old. He's reading through it.
0: And that's like, a great thing for him to read through.
1: Amazing. Think of starting with that.
0: Mm-hmm.
1: It would have changed my faith completely. But then also my mother-in-law is reading through it, and she's read the Bible dozens of times, and she's getting a ton from it.
0: Mm-hmm.
1: So I wanted to include a lot of little nuggets in each chapter, so it's like, if I've known this story my entire life, I'm still gonna pull something from it.
0: Mm-hmm.
1: And so I want somebody to fall in love with the story of Scripture so that they build that daily routine of spending time in the Word and actually knowing what's going on.
0: Mm-hmm. I think you're right. I think let's go just through like the organization of the church.
1: Yeah.
0: Okay, because we're both church people. So we have the kids ministry.
1: Yeah.
0: This is great.
1: Yes.
0: Okay, this is great for parents to do with their kids.
1: Yep.
0: Give them the big story and then maybe read out one of those cute little Bible
1: for
0: things,
1: sure.
0: Right?
1: Yeah.
0: Okay, this is also good for teenagers.
1: Mm. Yeah.
0: Because I think that's where we get challenged.
1: Yeah.
0: Because the church is really good at what you're talking about, giving us sound bites of the Bible, but not really giving us the epic.
1: Yes.
0: You know what I'm saying?
1: Yeah, for sure.
0: And teenagers love epics.
1: Totally. We want
0: they
1: to know
0: love
1: the story.
0: Heroes.
1: Yes.
0: They love people dying.
1: Yeah.
0: And adventures and risk taking and being, you know, in a pot of oil and God rescuing you.
1: Yeah.
0: Right? They love seeing the miraculous ocean open up and
1: for sure.
0: But this helps them to kind of put that the epicness of God.
1: Yeah.
0: You know,
1: all
0: the
1: in place.
0: Bigness of God.
1: Yeah.
0: So that when they're reading that the red scriptures, it makes more sense.
1: Everything Jesus said and did was a fulfillment of something in the Old Testament.
0: Right.
1: We can't skip the Old Testament and understand what's going on.
0: And then I think for the young married people, this is a good thing for them to do together.
1: For sure.
0: And I think if you're raising kids for that as well. But I also do think that this book has a place unique in the church library.
1: Yeah.
0: Yeah. This is, you know, I'm going to talk to you pastors. Okay, I don't do this often, but this is a place where pastors, you buy them by the box.
1: Yeah.
0: Okay, you just buy them by the box and you hand them out with new believers. And you can even do a new believers class on just this. Mm-hmm. Know the Bible, do 4-week study on it, have them read 50 pages a week and let them fall in love with that.
1: Absolutely.
0: Okay, well, we know so many of you are on social media. We love you. 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You know we love you. I want you to definitely go to Zach Windahl, WINDAHL, okay, on social media and find out what God's doing with him. We love you. This is so good, Zach.
1: Thank
0: you for being here today and showing people that anybody can do something.
1: Yes.
0: And that something can turn into something big.
1: Mm, praise God.
0: I want that to be you. I hope you're enjoying today's episode. But before we finish, I want to tell you about Jesus and how simple it is to make the most important decision of your life. If you've walked away from Him or you've never made Him Lord of your life, you can do that right now. Just repeat this prayer with me out loud. Say, Jesus, forgive me of my sins. I repent. I accept your blood as full payment. I ask you to come into my heart, be Lord of my life, and guide me from this day forward. In Jesus' name, amen. Now, if you prayed that prayer in your heart, your mind, your words, He's heard you and He loves you. 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Listen, we love you. Welcome home. What an incredible reminder of the power of God's Word. Now, if you're looking for a deeper relationship with God, it starts simply by opening your Bible and asking Him to speak to your heart. Do that today, and you'll be amazed at what happens next. And until next time, share Jesus with somebody.
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9: 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How are you?
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9: 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I mean,
10: I have.
9: You do?
10: I have set. My goal is to read through the Bible this year.
9: Yeah, a lot of people say that one.
10: Yep.
9: Yeah.
10: And I'm going to do it.
9: Okay.
10: Also, I was thinking about the scripture, without a dream, the people perish, without a vision.
9: Yeah. Mm-hmm.
10: And starting a new year, having a dream is important.
9: Yeah.
10: And our guest will help us today.
9: That's right, Dorothy Newton.
11: Do I really have to say it? Yeah.
9: No, you can just keep it a secret if you want to.
11: It's not a secret. Hold me accountable. I have given up sodas and sugar.
9: Mm-hmm.
11: Sodas and sugar. So, you know what? And my scripture is, greater who is in me is
9: that's
11: greater
9: right.
11: than who is in the world.
9: And we just saw a clap for Dorothy right now.
12: Greater than
13: and
12: that's soda.
13: That's wild.
9: I gave up sodas and sugars a long time ago. I'm telling you.
11: Well, I saw the great results from you, yeah. So I'm encouraged to do it now. So.
9: All right. Well, you're going to do it.
11: I
9: believe
11: am.
9: That. Kendra Kelly Bean.
14: Hey.
9: You got some goals?
14: I do.
9: Of course you do.
14: I do. Dorothy and I were talking about them earlier. One of my goals is to write more.
9: That's good.
14: And to make sure that I read, because I'm not a big reader. So I want to finish one book a month. Like, that's my goal.
9: That's good.
14: Right? Yeah, I feel like that's attainable. Because you don't want to set yourself for failure.
13: Yeah.
14: Right? So that's kind of where I'm at right now. And I have a few other goals that I'm not as brave as her to say out loud. But
9: they're there.
14: Yes.
9: Nevertheless,
14: they're there.
9: Those goals are there. Cindy Murdock, you have a goal or two, I bet.
15: I do. And, and one of them is to continue some things that David and I have been doing, to be intentional, mm-hmm. to continue that, which one of our favorite things is in the morning we do devotions together.
9: Yeah. Mm-hmm.
15: We break it down, we have the dictionary, we look up words we think we knew what they meant, and we find out they don't mean what we thought.
13: Yeah.
15: So it's really been amazing. So that's something we want to continue. But the intentionality of where Dave and I are at our life right now, I want him completely well.
9: Mm-hmm.
15: So my focus on him to be well and take my responsibility.
9: So health and nutrition,
15: that's a big and then
9: part.
15: Us in our life and health.
9: That's good. Yeah. Well, I can't take credit for this one because it actually happened a year and a half ago. But I mean, every day my husband and I, we do two feelings.
15: Mm-hmm.
9: Can't be about each other, but just two feelings you had for the day, two appreciations.
15: Yeah.
9: That is about the person.
15: Yeah.
9: We read a chapter in the Bible and we both pray. And that is like every day, y'all. We do that every day. And it's amazing how when you develop something like that, how it really changes your life.
15: It changes your life and your relationship together.
9: Yeah, it creates intimacy, I think, at a deeper level. And here to talk about all of this with us is David and Nicole Krantz.
16: You guys have such good goals. Ours are stink.
9: Yeah. Oh, don't tell us that. We don't believe that.
15: No.
9: Well, you know, our guests today are here to share some life-changing strategies that can transform us into goal-getters. And they'll also explain why dreaming bigger and expecting more brings glory to God in the end. So, again, welcome our guests, David and Nicole Krantz, back to the table.
13: Yeah.
9: Oh, so good to have you guys.
13: We're in good company, but I feel a little like I'm the odd man, the only man out.
9: But you have a daughter.
13: I do. I know girls talk.
9: You have a daughter-in-law. You know how to deal with
13: I've
9: girls.
13: I've listened to T.D. Jakes, Woman They're Out Loose. I got some.
9: That's right. So, you know, before we get into the book, Goal-Getters, because y'all are goal-getters for sure. Tell us a little bit, for people who don't know, maybe seen you for the first time. Of course, they pastor great churches, one in Missouri, one in Florida, and still growing. But just tell us, David, how you came to know the Lord. I mean, that surrender moment for you, if you will.
13: Well, you know, I've been doing this my whole life. You know, you kind of grow up saved. It's not like this moment, That explains a lot, right? And preacher's kids. And so, but anyway, when I really, really started discovering my purpose and what God called me to do was actually out of tragedy. My father died at 56. You knew my dad. Mm-hmm. You knew my dad.
15: Yeah.
13: And just all of a sudden, 56. I'm 55 now. So, like, I thought that was old. Till now, I'm like, hey,
9: you know how young that is.
13: But at any rate, it was that moment out of that pain, God began to show me and Nicole, like, okay, this is where we're going to go with your life.
9: Your life and you sitting here, you know, y'all hear me say this all the time. I don't see any residue of what she went through in her life because God has so amazingly restored you.
15: Yeah.
9: But, you know, you had a difficult start, and but God's been so faithful. When was your surrender moment?
16: You know, I'm so glad you don't see the residue, because that's the first thing I see when I wake up in the morning. So, you know, glad that other people
9: There's no residue of the world or hurt or pain on you at all. You're beautiful.
16: When I was in fourth grade, that was the year I found out I was adopted. That's the year I got molested. And that's the year I met Jesus. And I didn't meet Jesus at church. We had started going to church. We had been Catholic, but not really learned about salvation or Jesus as the person of Jesus and his surrender or what his salvation, what he did for us. But my mom was reading this little book with no words in our living room in this rocking chair. And it just hit me. My mom said, that's when I knew you were charismatic, because you just started crying and wailing. I just couldn't believe, like after the things that I was going through, that somebody would want me with no holds barred. And I was just, I was so grateful.
9: The fact that you even could understand that revelation in fourth grade, that and God that loved you, or that you could sense and feel his love. But you did.
16: And I needed it. I think he allowed me to understand it on that level then, because I needed that. Like, that was, he was literally my lifeline.
9: Well, I know it's a neat story how y'all came together. David pursued you.
16: Thank God.
9: Until he caught you. And y'all been together how many years now? Like,
13: well, it's been 27 years, but I was the original gal getter. You know, I mean, I want to get that gal, no matter what. And I did. So we went on one date. She had this little 7-year-old boy who now is 34, and it all worked out.
9: He's
13: really
9: a sweetie.
13: Well. He's a great man.
9: He's a man of God.
13: Yeah.
16: He is.
9: I mean, you look at what all God has done in his life. Well, I'll let these girls jump in, but let's just talk about, why did you write this book, Goal Getters, 5 Steps to Finally Getting What You Want? Because there's some of you watching today that God has placed something on the inside of you that you have not yet fulfilled. And I want you to listen today, because God wants to awaken that. I know that Nicole has that passion to see that awakened in you. So talk a little bit about that.
16: Well, and that's exactly it, is I wanted to wake up people to the purpose that God had for them, because I was totally asleep to mine. People ask me, how did you get in ministry? And my very professional answer is, God tricked me. Like 1,000,000% tricked me. I was in the corporate world when I met him. I was in sales. I was doing really good. I was in my lane. And then God started talking to me about quitting my job. And I made way more income than he did. So I finally came to him and I said, hey, I think I'm supposed to quit my job. And he said, I've been waiting for you to tell me that, like, you're supposed to quit your job. And for 4 years, I volunteered my life full time in ministry, because his father's church couldn't afford to pay me. And what I didn't know, God has spoken to me this year, you have to take what looks like a step backward. It's really forward.
9: Right. And that was your training ground.
16: I was in ministry school.
9: And it was so important, right? What did you think about her doing that, stepping down in?
13: Well, first of all, you know, I worked at a church, so you get paid weekly, very weekly. So she's making all this money, I mean, tons of dough. So I'm like, man, I always tell them, she'd run all the trips, you know, because she was a real go-getter. And I would always tell them, because I was homeschooled, never had, you know, a job outside of church. So these corporate executives would say, what do you do? And I'd be like, I'm a go-getter. I'd take her to work, and then I go get her. And then they would like me, because I was thriving on my personality. But yeah, exactly. When she wanted, if she felt she should quit, I knew it was the right thing to do. And what's cool is you look back on it, as you said, it's where she cut her teeth. It's where she learned the Bible on another level. We learned to live by faith. And we wouldn't be where we are today if it were not for those moments.
9: And when did you see, like in David, that God had so much more just beyond the music to preach the gospel and to be a leader?
16: Well, I knew it was in him. And he was starting to get frustrated. He had lived in that lane so long. And then there was this stirring in him. And God put the stirring in him before his dad got promoted to heaven unexpectedly, so that he would be ready to step in a moment, which is really what it required. And that's when I went into full-time ministry, is when his dad went to heaven. So setting your goals, I always set my goals loosely. Like, I don't have a 5-year plan and I don't have a 10-year plan, because what I have learned is I don't think like God thinks. And so I have some rough ideas, but I hold on loosely, and I really do spend time. And that's the first thing I talk about in the book. There's a lot of great goals books that are out there, and there's lots of actions, lots of principles, lots of handles, tips, tricks, hacks. But the thing that the world doesn't offer in their books is like stopping and getting with God, like for real, and saying, okay, this is what I think I have for my life.
9: And that's kind of like
12: prayer and relationship that you have with the one who created you that can really let you know if that's what you're supposed to do.
16: And so, like, what are my goals? I don't have them all yet. I know two of my goals, and they're kind of combined, is one, I will eat no dessert if it's not a birthday. You know, can I eat clean? Can I only do these many calories? Can I write down on my food intake? I don't feel like that's for me, but I can say no to dessert. So I'm not going to eat any dessert. And
12: except for birthdays.
16: Except for birthdays. And only our family. So
12: July,
16: only few.
12: Months in July.
13: We're family. It's the body of Christ.
16: And then the other one is I'm going to exercise 10 minutes a day.
15: That's good.
16: Just 10. Yeah. That's all I need to check off that goal for the day. That way I can do 15. If I'm already in the gym, I probably will. Yeah. But I am successful if I only do 10.
15: Yes.
16: And like today, I'm traveling. So I did 1 minute worth of push-ups. I did 1 minute worth of squats. Yeah. I have 8 minutes to go today. Yeah. So I don't even have to do them all
12: in a
16: row.
12: You only got 8 minutes left. You can do this. You can do it. And you may get in the gym and go 30 minutes.
15: Yeah.
12: That's right. Or 45 minutes. I mean, if you get on the treadmill or something, you know. But that's great. I know you guys want to jump in.
11: Yes. You know, it's so easy to carefully plan and execute. You know, I find myself the tracking part is so hard because it's so easy to fall off. What do you suggest as far as tracking? Like I mentioned, the sugar and sodas.
12: You fall off the track, how do you get back up on it?
11: Exactly. Exactly. I mean, is it over once I mess up or do you just start again?
16: Oh, no, no, no, no. You got to start again. You know, it's like grace from God, right? If God can have all this grace for us, we got to have the grace for ourselves.
15: Yes.
16: But in step three of the book, I talk about writing a map, right? Because if we are going to go to California today, do we go east or west? Well, it depends on where we're starting.
15: Right.
16: So figuring out where am I starting and where do I want to go and then how do I get there? So map is measure, which you're talking about right now, assess, and plan. What do I measure? I'm measuring, so for dessert, I'm measuring I'm not eating desserts. I figured I eat about 1,000 calories of desserts a week and a scoop of ice cream here and a cookie there and a cupcake
10: that's
16: there.
10: That's all?
16: So I'm going to save 52,000 calories just by saying no to dessert. That's like what? That's like what? 6 pounds or something? Yeah. 8 pounds? So holy cow! So all I have to measure is not eating dessert every day. Yeah. Then so you measure, then you assess. How did I do? Well, I screwed up today. Well, the step four is called commitment, which turns out people don't like that word. So we call it the immense value of simply not quitting.
15: Very good.
16: So
10: I like it. That's so good.
15: That's good.
16: And success is just getting up one more time you fall down.
10: Yeah.
16: So just, that's good. Fall off, get back up.
12: And don't let it keep you down.
11: Right.
12: Just like, okay, whatever, let's get back up.
14: I wanted to ask you, because you kind of touched on it a little bit earlier, but I'm really big about don't set yourself a failure. So I love the maps. But going a little bit deeper than that, there might be some things that people are ready to do. But have they really gotten along with the Lord and said, is this a season that I'm supposed to do this in right now? Because there are things on our heart. But again, don't set yourself a failure. What is God's timing? And is it the right timing for that? And so can you elaborate a little bit on how to get along with him and really ask him, like, are we lining up? And am I in alignment with you on this?
16: Well, that's why I don't have my goals for this year yet. Because I spent some time getting alone, but that word, you have to step backward to go forward. And then we had some stuff happen at church, and then I have my own ideas in my head. But if I pursue my own ideas and achieve them, I end up empty. And that's where some people are.
14: And tired.
16: They're bankrupt on the inside, even though their life looks successful, because they're chasing the wrong goals. So getting alone with God and not rushing the process. Like in step one, I talk about a 3-minute process to write your goals, but it takes you a couple chapters of the book to get to those 3 minutes. Because it's like, you don't go to a big meeting or a big show, you don't go on Joni Table Talk without preparing for PTA, right? So you have to prepare to set your goals, and then the actual process is only 3 minutes.
10: What are some of the challenges that you see or have seen in your life in making these goals as far as being hard on yourself? My tendency is, like Dorothy, I think, was talking about, or Kendra, that we, when we fall off, it's like, okay, I missed that, so I'm not going to keep going. But what have been some of the challenges you may have had?
16: I think you like literally hit the nail on the head, because that's where I've even adjusted my own personal goals. In the beginning, getting people to dream bigger, dream at all, and write the dream. But then small tweaks lead to giant peaks.
15: Mm. Yeah.
16: So not saying I'm going to read the whole Bible in the year if you have no reading at all. Mm-hmm. Like saying I'm going to read a page.
15: Right.
16: And one page will lead to two. Or I'm going to work out an hour a day. I'm going to fail right away. But if I say I'm going to work out 10 minutes a day, I'm going to work myself up to, I'm spending 20 minutes a day in the gym and I'm enjoying it and I'm feeling like I'm winning.
13: Yeah. Mm-hmm.
16: So to your point, dream big. We have to dream big mm-hmm. because if we don't dream big, it doesn't require faith.
15: Right.
16: If it doesn't require faith, we're not pleasing God. It has to be bigger than we are. And we have to be scared of failing because if we don't risk failure, we don't risk success.
15: Exactly.
16: Mm. So we have to be afraid of failing and yet construct these ways to make it small enough so we can win a lot. Because when we win, our brain gets excited, we get dopamine hits, and then we want to keep going back at it. Yeah.
14: Who are the kind of people that we should be sharing our goals with?
16: Well, you know, was it you or Dorothy who didn't want to talk about your goals?
9: That was Kendra.
17: I didn't want the world to know.
9: Just she shares with me. I will tell her.
15: She shares with me some of her goals.
16: So I started telling even my family, I'm not eating desserts for a year.
15: Okay.
16: Days before the year happened, because I knew I need the positive peer pressure, and I need them to prop me up, and I need them to be like, "Thought you weren't eating desserts." I'm like, "Oh yeah, dang it."
11: I'm glad I told the world.
13: You're brave.
15: What about goals? Because we've talked about health and eating and some of these kind of goals, working out. But what about goals that people have that are their life changing? Mm-hmm. They're pivotal for life.
9: Mm-hmm. And more like spiritual goals.
15: Yeah, spiritual or just career maybe.
16: Mm-hmm.
15: Where what would happen and how will a person know that it's important that I don't pursue a goal that's out of the will of God, and how will they know whether it is the will of God or not?
16: What you focus on tends to manifest. Mm-hmm. So one of the things we talk about is only setting 7 to 10 goals. Because if we have 10 goals for our kids and 10 goals for our life and 10 goals for our health and 10 goals for our spirit and 10 goals for, then we have all these goals and we can't focus and then we just fail a lot and then we feel like a failure. So restricting it down to the number of goals. And then I used to write 10 every year. This year, I'm probably going to end up more at 7 because I need more focus.
15: Mm-hmm. Yeah.
16: And it depends on your season, mm-hmm. what you focus on. Like, it might be a very important spiritual season where you're like, I have to get alone with the Lord for 30 minutes a day. Mm-hmm. Or if you're walking through a health struggle, mm-hmm. I have to concentrate on my nutrition and treating my body right and getting rest. So I think knowing what season you're in.
15: Right. And I guess, too, what I'm maybe thinking about is like people out there maybe that are struggling in that right now. How do I set a goal and pursue it and know this is God or this is not God's season?
13: Yeah, I think it's always scary, you know. I always say this, if it's God today, it's God tomorrow. Mm-hmm. So we get ourselves under pressure like, oh, if I don't do this right now, you know, the car salesman always like, if you don't buy it today, some guy here was yesterday and he's coming today. It's like, mm-hmm. well, let him have the car because they always sell the car.
15: Yeah.
13: And so we get under pressure and God doesn't apply pressure. The Holy Spirit will lead you and guide you. And then again, with the, I think, one of the great things that I think we've done as a couple and as a church is like, if it's God today, it's God tomorrow, so don't rush into it. Mm-hmm. This church we're starting in Illinois, we bought that movie theater 3 years ago.
15: Wow. Mm-hmm.
13: So it's like on the highway, and then the people are like, when are you going to open it up? Well, I don't know. And then there's setbacks, and then the city, and then they want an elevator. Well, that's $600,000.
9: And you got to remodel it.
13: Yeah.
9: You got to get it ready.
13: Yeah. We bought it for $2.5 million. We're like, we stole it. Now we're at $13 million going, what did we do?
9: It's going to be great, though.
13: I
9: think another important part of all this, I know for me, is that in goal setting and even accomplishing what I feel like God is asking me to do, is really following my peace.
15: Mm-hmm.
9: Because like you said, just the other day, there was a situation where I had to make a decision and there was just a lot of pressure and mm-hmm. I just couldn't get a peace about it. And so I just stopped and said, you know, no, we're not going to do that. Let's just wait.
16: Mm-hmm.
9: And it was the right decision.
15: Yeah.
9: So, you know, you set these goals, but you want to feel peace as you're walking through it. You don't want to feel that pressure, and that's not God.
13: It's not God. Those that wait upon the Lord renew their strength.
15: Yes.
13: And the whole principle, one time we had a parking lot, I'll make it quick, but we had a parking lot that needed to be repaved. It's like a football field, right? And it was going to be like almost $2.5-3 million. And I was praying, and I was reading the Bible, and it said, David prepared his lot. And I was like, lot. And the Lord spoke to me. And I know it's just his Latin life, but the Lord's like, hey, you're kind of slow here. Parking lot. Just wait. Don't do it. So I waited. Oil prices went down the next year, and we saved $1 million.
15: Yeah.
13: So I'm like, woo. yeah. So, you know, sorry about your weight.
12: Wait upon the Lord. That's right. Well, there was actually, you talk about a young man in the congregation that had, like, set these remarkable goals and achieved those. I always love to hear those stories.
15: Yeah, that's good.
16: So he was 15 when I met him. He was a product of teenage parents. Mm-hmm. He didn't live with his parents. He lived with his grandparent. He couldn't get anywhere. He was from the wrong zip code. There was no funding. There was no money in his family. And yet he is currently the CEO of a very prominent organization that if I named it right now, you would know it. And he did it one step at a time, just setting the goals, going after them, mm-hmm. not stopping because of his past. God doesn't look at where we've been. He knows where we've been. Yeah. I mean, he knew where we were going to be before he even created us. But our past doesn't define us. It prepares us. Mm,
15: that's yeah. good. Yes,
12: that's good. Take a moment, if you would, Nicole, and just speak to someone watching right now that you've been sitting there and you are actually rehearsing that in your mind. You're saying, you don't know what I've done. You don't know where I've been. You don't know mistakes I've made. Well, Jesus changes mm-hmm. all of that. Yes. I mean, when he comes into our heart and our life and forgives us and becomes Lord of our life, it's like a clean slate that begins, and you can begin again. Just encourage that person, because you know what that feels like, Nicole.
16: Adopted, foreclosed on, bankrupt, physically abused, molested, raped, bullied. These are all words that just describe me. God doesn't use you because of you. God uses you in spite of you. And what the enemy meant for evil, God really does turn around and use for our good. But he will not use us without our permission. Mm-hmm. And I really hope today that's what you're understanding, is God is not trying to encourage you, or he's looking for your permission.
15: Yeah.
16: He said, do I have permission to use you the way I want to? And it is going to seem hard, right? Confidence isn't comfortable. Confidence is uncomfortable. Setting goals should be uncomfortable because it requires faith.
15: Yeah.
16: When it requires faith, it requires him. Mm-hmm. Be completely dependent on him. Trust him. He will not let you down. I know beyond a shadow of doubt he is speaking to you today. So all I'm asking you to do is to take one tiny step, right? Inch by inch, it's a cinch. You don't have to reach the goal. Mm-hmm. You just have to take one step.
12: So good. David, you're so good at encouraging. Would you do the same thing?
13: You know, I think where you're at right now, maybe whether it's a good time or a bad time, God's right there and he knows where you're at. I don't think you're watching Joni's program today by accident. Mm-hmm. And I know for me, same as Nicole, we came from divorce, betrayal, hurt, heartache. And a lot of times you set your goal, but you didn't realize your dad was going to die, that your spouse was going to walk out, that this person was going to betray you. But I mean, there's a story in the Bible that talks about there was this guy who's a rich, said he left. He's a prodigal, and you know the story. And he actually sold everything that he had, lived a crazy life, but he said, I've decided today I'm going to go home. And he started walking home, and the father, representing God, was standing in the driveway waiting, not like this, but like this. I've been waiting on you to come home. I'm going to put a ring on your finger, a robe on your back. I'm not mad at you. I'm madly in love with you. Mm-hmm. And so I think when you include God in your goals, the rest of your life truly will be the best of your life. And if he did it for us, if you knew how jacked up our lives were, you'd be like, oh my gosh, God can really use me. I'm not nearly as messed up as they are. And I promise you he will.
12: That's awesome. Yes. Quickly, vision board.
16: Oh, vision. So a vision board, our brain works. If we can see a picture, we can get there. Mm-hmm. So yes. Get it in your mind. And then it used to be cutting out pictures, putting it on a board. Now just use some clip art, put it on your phone.
15: Yeah.
16: So when you pick up your phone, you can see the skinny you, the happy you, the you writing the book, the you being in the movie, the you at the job, the you at the desk, so you can see it. And then internalizing, I teach you in the book, write your goals every day for 30 days. Write them down, because once they get on the inside of us, once we internalize them, then we can live them.
12: That's so good. David, would you just pray for that person that's watching right now? I know, I really do believe some of you never watched this ever, and you just stopped for a minute, and yeah. God got your attention, and it's because he wants to do something significant mm-hmm. in and through you, mm-hmm. and that's a word from God to you today, and would you just pray for them right now, yes. David?
13: God, I pray for our friends today that they don't know us, we don't know them, but you knew them, mm-hmm. and you drew them. They accidentally turned on the TV, and they accidentally, why am I watching this right now? God, you grabbed a hold of their heart. Mm. And you said in your word, I know the plans I have for you, they're for good and not for evil, to bring you to an expected end. And God, I believe today that they heard the word, and the word is going to not return void, but it's going to accomplish the thing that you called it to accomplish in their life. God, I speak that they're blessed, they're favored, they're anointed and strong in Jesus' name.
9: Amen. Amen. Amen. Well, the book is Goal Getters, Five Steps to Finally Getting What You Want. And who needs to get the book, Nicole?
16: Anybody who has a dream in their heart, or if you forgot you have a dream, you really need to get it. And it really does take big dreams and make them simple step by step.
15: Yeah, and it's in Spanish as well.
9: I was going to say, it's in Spanish.
15: Yeah.
9: En español.
16: Aprender un poquito español. I'm trying to learn Spanish.
9: Okay. That's awesome. That's awesome. And so if you were to just kind of sum up this book, David, what would you say?
13: Yeah, I would say that everybody needs to get a hold of it, because if you got a clear vision, a clear map, you can get there. And Nicole has lived it. She wrote it down. She made it very easy. It'll be the quickest thing you've ever read, and you won't be able to put it down. But it is a roadmap that'll change your life. Yeah. But if they don't make a goal right now to go to the website and get it, it's
9: never. What do you believe in, for just quickly? What do you feel like?
13: I'm believing God that our church will actually get into the spot to where the Holy Spirit can really move at another level. Yeah. Now, we've got buildings, we've got everything we need. Now we just want a touch from God, wreck it.
9: His presence.
13: Stoked about
9: it. Let's believe for that. And where's the church? Tell people quickly.
13: Well, we have churches in St. Louis, many of them, and now in Illinois, and then three of them in Palm Beach County, Florida. Faithchurch.com.
9: Faithchurch.com. Write that down, folks. If you're in the area, go out. Both of them preach. They're amazing. Well, we are out of time, and had this went by really fast.
15: Yeah, it did.
9: But I want you to remember that God is able to do exceedingly abundantly above what we can ask or think or imagine. And you don't have to strive to achieve greatness in your own strength. All we have to do is be obedient to His voice and willing to step out in faith, and He will take care of the rest. If you're watching today and you need prayer, we'd love to pray for you. Also, if you prayed that prayer and you invited Jesus into your heart, I mean, it's really simple. Just say, Jesus, I need you. My grandpa, that's what he prayed. God, if you're there, I need you. And God transformed his life. And I'm just telling you, call out on his name today. You've tried everything else. Why not try Jesus? I want to tell you, it is a life-changing decision. I'd love to send you the book of John, which is in the New Testament. There's Matthew, Mark, Luke, and John. It's one of the Gospels. And it's just a great place to start. And that's just our free gift to you. Well, I do want to thank David and Nicole for joining us today. 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Bye-bye for today.
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0: Hope Alive, All I Am Is Yours on Shine FM. Good morning, I'm Mount Mike. Of course, the massive search continues for 11-year-old Parker, missing since Thursday. Calgary Police, RCMP, trained search volunteers, the public have been checking parks and yards and garages, open vehicles, RVs, sheds, pools, anywhere a child would go. Police say if you do come across Parker, not to engage him, but rather call 911. Parker is nonverbal, may get agitated when strangers approach him. Parker last seen shirtless, wearing gray shorts, black Skechers shoes, and black noise-canceling headphones. He's 4'11", weighs approximately 90 pounds, brown hair, brown eyes. All over social media, you can stay up to date. Calgary Police online as well. There is a Find Parker YYC group on Facebook that's coordinating some searches the public can take part in as well. Definitely say a prayer for little Parker. Heavenly Father, we lift up Parker to you right now, asking for your divine protection and swift return from the crowded streets and hidden corners of the city. You are the good shepherd, Lord, who leaves the 99 to search for the one that's lost. Nothing in the city is hidden from your sight. We lift up Parker to you, Lord, to find Parker, to be with the family through this difficult, difficult time, and give strength to all those searching, the police and emergency services. Pray that we can all come together and find Parker today, Lord. Amen.
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third day. It's Lift Up Your Face, 88.9 Shine FM, 6:39. Good morning. I'm Mount Mike. Had some storm activity overnight around, I don't know, 3 a.m. or something like that. I woke up to some thunderstorms, maybe some puddles to deal with on the roads this morning, but not too bad traffic-wise. No stalls or accidents at this point. If you see something slowing you down, please let me know. And a cooler day than we've had over the last while. 22 is the high today. That's a nice day. I like a good 22. We're at 14 right now. It is going to get hotter as the week rolls on again, but just enjoy the 22 while you can. Brandon Lake, Nick Jonas teamed up for this brand new song, The Author. Have you heard it yet? I'll play it right now here on Shine FM.

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1: Jamie McDonald, Ain't No Way, 88.9 Shine FM, 651. Good morning, I'm Mount Mike. Canadian Christian worship artist Brian Dirksen had asked for prayers about a week or so ago, sharing going through some health concerns, and then late last week, not sure if you heard yet, but Brian's been diagnosed with stage 4 cancer. His family sharing that in a social media update the other day. Of course, your continued prayers are asked for Brian and his family as they battle through this. Brian is in the hospital now and getting care, and has also expressed gratitude for all the medical professionals that has been working with him. But definitely some tough times for Brian Dirksen. So please lift him up in prayer today when you have a moment to just say a few words to the Lord.
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1: Good morning. It is 7 o'clock. I'm Mount Mike, starting with a look at the roads for stubborn stump grinding and tree care. All looks pretty good right now. No stalls or accidents. Maybe some puddles from some overnight rain you might have to deal with. But other than that, looking good. 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
1: Starting today, eligible households in Canada will see increased payments from the Federal Child Benefit Program, the Canada Child Benefit monthly tax-free payment, with figures an increase up to $160 per child under 6 years of age and another $135 per child from age 6 to 17 for the 2026-27 benefit year compared to previous years. Federal government will not accept any new applications this year from people who want to sponsor their parents and grandparents to come to Canada as permanent residents under a program meant to promote family reunification. The Immigration Department said the change is part of an effort to responsibly manage the system and reduce wait times. In a statement posted online, the department says interest in the program continues to exceed the number of available spaces. Condolences to the family of Saskatchewan Roughriders linebacker Jaden Dahlke, who died in a car accident Saturday night. Saskatchewan selected the Leduc native in the sixth round of the 2022 CFL draft out of the University of Alberta. Sports, Spain on top of the soccer world after a 1-0 victory over Argentina in Sunday's FIFA World Cup final. Caps off a remarkable tournament for the Spaniards, who allowed just one goal in the knockout stage. Rough afternoon for the Blue Jays, shut out 3-0 by the Chicago White Sox. Toronto managed just 4 hits and dropped another game in what's becoming a frustrating stretch before heading into a new series at home. Tampa Bay Rays starting this afternoon at 5:07. 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Sun and cloud, a chance of afternoon or evening showers. Risk of a thunderstorm will get to 22 degrees today. Pretty much the same summery forecast for tomorrow with the chance of showers in the sun and cloud there. 25 tomorrow, 28 on Wednesday. Right now in Calgary, it is 14 degrees.
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1: Shine FM Morning Good News Report. Last week, Washington State Paul Jackson noticed an SUV driving erratically, repeatedly striking a concrete barrier on the I-5 highway. As he pulled alongside the vehicle, realized the driver was having a serious medical emergency and saw a terrified young boy strapped into a child safety seat in the back. Jackson went into hero mode, using his vehicle to intentionally and carefully maneuver alongside the runaway SUV, gradually nudging and squeezing the SUV against the concrete highway barrier until both vehicles came to a controlled, safe stop. He put the SUV in park, rescued the child, stayed with the driver until emergency responders and other bystanders arrived. Good job, Paul. Recently, in a Pennsylvania state forest, a hiker was in trouble when his senior dog, a 100-pound pup named Sable, became completely exhausted and couldn't walk down the mountain. But soon, help was on the way. Six volunteer firefighters hiked nearly 2 miles up the rugged trail, loaded Sable into a rescue blanket, spent 4.5 grueling hours carrying her to safety. Sable's back home, expected to make a full recovery. And that's your morning good news report.
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That is Resurrection Power. It's 7:26. Good morning, Mount Mike. The sun is shining. We're on our way up to 22 degrees today. Traffic's moving pretty well. No stalls or accidents at this point, so we can get right to our morning encouragement today. It's Matthew 5, verse 16. In the same way, let your light shine before others, that they may see your good deeds and glorify your Father in heaven. Amen. Shine. Here's Salvador.

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Hope's Creed, A Street Called Mercy, 88.9 Shine FM. Well, a little bit cooler overnight, hey? A little break from the heat. A high of 22 degrees today. Still the typical sun, cloud, possible shower, possible thunderstorm sort of thing. But, yeah, definitely a little less temperature than we've had over the last while. But it's short-lived. Tomorrow, 25. Then we're back to 28, and then getting into the 30s again. So it's definitely summertime. Mercy me. Dear younger me on Shine FM.

0: There's Blanca, even at my worst, 88.9 Shine FM. Good morning. It is 7:49. I'll get you a little update on news and traffic and weather coming up at 8 o'clock. Been going through the text line here at Shine FM this morning and seen a lot of people haven't shared their name. I don't like everybody being anonymous, trying to match up some names and some numbers this morning on our Shine text line. Hello?
1: Hello, good morning.
0: Good morning. Who's this?
1: This is Nomi.
0: Nomi?
1: Yes.
0: Yeah, it's Mountain Mike over at Shine FM. Nomi?
1: Yes. Hello, good morning to you.
0: Good morning. I was just going through our text line here and looking for people that have been texting, but we didn't know who their name was. You've been anonymous all these years. Nomi, how long have you been listening to Shine FM?
1: Oh, since I'm here... in 2009.
0: Okay, so quite a long time.
1: Yeah.
0: I know you've been texting back and forth and listening to the station, so I thought a personal phone call would be in order to say thank you so much for listening and congratulations, you got a $500 grocery gift card.
1: Yes, thank you, Lord.
0: You kind of knew I was calling about something, hey?
1: Yes, the place.
0: There you go. So, yeah, courtesy of Douglas Welpton at mortgageswithdoug.ca, Shine FM, and a whole bunch of advertisers, you got yourself a $500 grocery gift card.
1: Yes. Thank you. Thank you so much.
0: What are you going to load up on? And you're welcome.
1: Yeah. The first thing that came to my mind is milk. It's for my kids.
0: There you go. Well, that's really nice. Yeah. So thank you so much for listening to Shine, Nomi.
1: Well, thank you so much for being a blessing, too.
0: I appreciate the kind words, Nomi. Hey, be like Nomi. 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
4: 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Philippians chapter 3, Paul talks about it. 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My brothers and sisters, no one can make you spiritual. No one. No one can change you. Only as you spend time alone with the Lord, you will find God working deep down and you change.
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1: Good morning. It is 8 o'clock. Checking traffic for Stubborn Stump Grinding and Tree Care. One problem this morning. It is southbound Deerfoot Trail and McKnight Boulevard in northeast Calgary. A two-vehicle incident there blocking the southbound right lane, again, of southbound Deerfoot at McKnight. If you see anything else going on this morning that's slowing you down, please pass it along and drive safely.
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1: The massive search continues for 11-year-old Parker, missing since Thursday. Calgary Police, RCMP, trained search volunteers, the public have been checking parks and yards and wooded areas, garages, open vehicles, sheds, pools, anywhere a child could go. Police say if you do come across Parker, not to engage him, but rather call 911. Parker, nonverbal, may get agitated when strangers approach him. Parker was last seen shirtless, wearing gray shorts, black Skechers shoes, and black noise-canceling headphones. He's 4 feet 11 inches tall and weighs approximately 90 pounds, brown hair, brown eyes. You can stay up to date with Calgary Police online and on social media as well. There's also a Facebook group, Find Parker, YYC. And definitely be saying a prayer for Parker and his family through this trying time. Starting today, eligible households in Canada will see increased payments from the federal child benefit program. The Canada Child Benefit, a monthly tax-free payment, will pay households up to $679.75 a month per child under 6 and $573.58 a month per child age 6 to 17, depending on their prior year's adjusted family net income. The figure represents an increase up to $160 per child under 6 and up to $135 per child from age 6 to 17 for the 2026-27 benefit year compared to the previous year. Our condolences to the family of Saskatchewan Rough Riders 30-year-old linebacker Jaden Dahlke, who died in a car accident Saturday night. Saskatchewan had selected the Leduc native in the sixth round of the 2022 CFL draft out of the University of Alberta. Some sports. Spain on top of the soccer world after a 1-0 victory over Argentina in the Sunday FIFA World Cup final. And a rough afternoon for the Blue Jays, shut out 3-0 by the Chicago White Sox. Toronto managed just 4 hits, dropped another game in what's becoming a frustrating stretch. They'll head into a new series at home with the Tampa Bay Rays starting today at 5:07. 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Sun and cloud, chance of afternoon showers, risk of a thunderstorm this afternoon into the evening as well, a high of 22. Pretty much the same summary forecast tomorrow and up to 25, then 28 on Wednesday. Right now in Calgary, 14 degrees.
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0: Peter Burton, Where Would I Be? 88.9 Shine FM. I was at the grocery store the other day, and I was thinking, you know, I think there are way too many choices. Like chips, for example. There's so many flavors, and there's continuing to be more and more and more flavors. And now I will admit that used to really interest me when I was younger. I would love, oh, look at this new flavor. But I think that's also part of the reason I've been trying to lose weight forever. But anyway, yeah, I'm just done. There's too many flavors. There's too many flavors of cookies. There's too many flavors of cereal. I don't even eat a lot of cereal, but I was looking at those. Tony the Tiger, Frosted Flakes, awesome cereal. Enjoyed that growing up. Probably have had some in my adult years as well. But now there's like strawberry milkshake Frosted Flakes. Do we need that? I don't know. Maybe they're really good and you have a differing opinion, but there's just so many options. So I'm at the store yesterday and I see this Oreos. Like, I love Oreos. Nothing wrong with Oreos, but so many flavors. And now there's brown sugar pancake Oreos. It's like everybody's just trying to come up with the most crazy combinations of flavors. And I think there's just way too many choices in this world. Who's with me? Anyway, just felt like venting about that right now. We'll get back to the music next.
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0: Brand new music from Tasha Layton on Shine FM. That's called Meet Me in the Valley. It's 8:28. Good morning, Mount Mike. Just had a little mini rant not too long ago. I just think there's way too many choices. There's too many options for flavors of chips and of cereal and cookies and Pop-Tarts and everything else. And Elizabeth in our Shine family just shared a text with me about a study done on artisan jam. 24 types. Consumers experienced over-choice and didn't end up buying anything. Sales went way up when they cut back to just 6 choices of jam. I think that's interesting. I'm going to do a little more research on that. Thanks, Elizabeth. We got a great Shine family helping me out here. There's just way too many choices. You know, especially, too, when you're in line at a fast food place and somebody in front of you is like, well, let me see here and hold this and add this and hold that. Oh, just order. We should have less choices. I think less choices is good. But anyway, we'll give you a whole bunch of choices of music. Coming up.
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That's Grace and Glory Music, This I Know on Shine FM. Well, it's heartbreaking. The search continues for 11-year-old Parker. He's been missing since Thursday. You've probably seen social media and on the news everywhere. We got to get this boy back home. Calgary Police, RCMP, trained search volunteers, and the public, maybe you have been looking around as well. We're asked to check yards and parks and garages and open vehicles and anywhere a child could go. Parker was last seen Thursday wearing gray shorts. He didn't have a shirt on, black Skechers shoes, black noise-canceling headphones. He's 4 foot 11 and weighs approximately 90 pounds. Brown hair, brown eyes. You can stay up to date. Calgary Police online and on social media. Speaking of social media, there's a Find Parker YYC group that's been started, sharing a lot of the search details and areas where you could look to search as well. So definitely want to be helping out if we can. Definitely praying as well. In fact, now, Heavenly Father, we lift up Parker to you right now, asking for your divine protection, swift return from the streets of Calgary or the hidden corners of this city. You are the Good Shepherd, Lord, who leaves the 99 to search for the one that is lost, and nothing in this city is hidden from your sight. Please be with Parker, be with his family through this terrible, terrible time, and also be with all the police and the searchers, and help them stay hydrated and everything with their search today, Lord. Let's all do our part where we can. And I'd invite you to say a prayer throughout the day as well for little Parker. Okay, Pat Barrett, let's get back to some music here. A brand new one. Have you heard this yet? I like it. Hope you do too. It's called I've Got a Fire on Shine FM.

0: So Wickham and Crowder together, it really is Amazing Grace on Shine FM. Good morning, I'm out. Mike, still a couple of problems on the roads. Checking in with the city here. Southbound Deerfoot, McKnight Boulevard in the northeast. That one from a while ago. And looks like we also had southbound Glenmore and Deerfoot Trail, a multi-vehicle incident there that had been blocking the southbound lane. That might have been about 15, 20 minutes ago now. Sorry, I didn't see that earlier. Hopefully I didn't get you stuck there in traffic. If you know of anything else going on, please let me know. Hey, congrats to Nomi. She's our latest winner of a $500 grocery gift card. Yeah, I'm talking Fill Your Fridge with Shine FM and Douglas Welton at mortgageswithdoug.ca. A chance weekly for the next little while, a chance at a $500 grocery gift card. How do you get in the draw? You text the word fridge, 403-276-8888. If you were thinking, yeah, I entered last week. Yeah, no, you got to enter every week, okay? So we take all the entries that come in during the week, and then we give that away on Monday morning. And about an hour or so ago, I let Nomi know that she was the latest winner. So now we got a new round. We'll have another $500 grocery gift card coming up on Monday, the 27th. So get in the draw by texting the word fridge, 403-276-8888. 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
5: Don't give up. Glory to God for coming your way today. How easy it is for us to give up on issues of life. Romans 12:12 says, rejoice in hope, be patient in tribulation, be constant in prayer. Is it your marriage, health, finances, or what of you? You can't give up. Do you know that giving up is not a winning sign? No matter the issues, there are certain options to explore. Have you told Jesus in your prayers? Have you thanked him for the victories of the past, believing in him for present times? Don't give up if you don't want to go down. Don't relax if you don't want to be released. Don't take it easy if you don't want to be eased out. Don't slow down if you don't want to end up slow. Press on if you want to be pressed in. Stand up if you don't want to be pushed down. In Jesus' name, I see those challenges losing its hold on you. I see divine strength coming upon you in the name of Jesus.
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1: Good morning. It is 9 o'clock. I'm Mount Mike. A few things to know today. The federal government will not accept any new applications this year from people who want to sponsor parents and grandparents to come to Canada as permanent residents under a program meant to promote family reunification. The Immigration Department says the change is part of an effort to responsibly manage the system and reduce wait times. In a statement posted online, the department says interest in the program continues to exceed the number of available spaces. Britain's incoming Prime Minister, Andy Burman, is expected to scrap the country's controversial digital ID program, saying billions of dollars earmarked for the plan would be better spent on priorities like helping families with the cost of living. The digital IDs were introduced last year to combat illegal immigration, but critics argued that could lead to government surveillance and raise concerns about privacy and cybersecurity. Spain's on top of the soccer world after a 1-0 victory over Argentina in Sunday's FIFA World Cup final. Caps off a remarkable tournament for Spain, who allowed just one goal in the knockout stage. And a rough afternoon for the Blue Jays. They were shut out 3-0 by the Chicago White Sox. Toronto managed just four hits and dropped another game in what's becoming a frustrating stretch before heading into a new series at home. Tampa Bay Rays starting at 5:05 this afternoon. The forecast is looking kind of like it's been, but a little cooler. Enjoy the break. Sun and cloud. Chance of afternoon showers. Risk of a thunderstorm into the evening as well. 22 is where we'll top out tonight. Same forecast for tomorrow, but up to 25. And then we get back up 28 on Wednesday, maybe hitting 30 again for Thursday. Right now in Calgary, it is 15 degrees with Phillips, Craig, and Dean.

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1: That's Colton Dixon helping Mike and Tyler with Perfectly. 88.9 Shine FM. Good morning. I'm Mountain Mike. Unspoken on the way. The morning good news report. Story behind the song with Torrin Wells as well. Let's pray. Lord, on this Monday, we seek the peace that only you can provide. Calm any anxieties or worries that try to steal our joy. Fill us with hope. Grant us the patience to navigate through the busy week ahead. Help us find moments of stillness and reflection. May this week be marked by your peace, and may we be a source of peace to those around us. Amen.

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0: China FM Morning Good News Report. Last week, Washington State Paul Jackson noticed an SUV driving erratically, repeatedly striking a concrete barrier on the I-5 highway. As he pulled alongside the vehicle, realized the driver was having a serious medical emergency and saw a terrified young boy strapped into a child safety seat in the back. Jackson went into hero mode, using his vehicle to intentionally and carefully maneuver alongside the runaway SUV, gradually nudging and squeezing the SUV against the concrete highway barrier until both vehicles came to a controlled, safe stop. He put the SUV in park, rescued the child, stayed with the driver until emergency responders and other bystanders arrived. Good job, Paul. Recently, in a Pennsylvania state forest, a hiker was in trouble when his senior dog, a 100-pound pup named Sable, became completely exhausted and couldn't walk down the mountain. But soon, help was on the way. Six volunteer firefighters hiked nearly 2 miles up the rugged trail, loaded Sable into a rescue blanket, spent 4.5 grueling hours carrying her to safety. Sable's back home, expected to make a full recovery. And that's your morning good news report.
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1: I'll never forget a question one pastor asked on a Sunday morning several years ago. He asked this: if God answered the prayers you've been praying, would it change anyone's life but your own? What a question! It still challenges me today to pray prayers bigger than myself. I think we often forget that the power of life and death is in the tongue, and when we activate the power of our prayers on behalf of others, our friends, our cities, our nation, and the world, things can change. The world starts changing when the church starts praying.

0: 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It's called Gonna Be All Right, 88.9 Shine FM. Hey, it's Mountain Mike, Matthew 5:16 with our morning encouragement today. In the same way, let your light shine before others, that they may see your good deeds and glorify your Father in heaven. Amen. Stephanie Nicole is coming up in just a little bit. Tomorrow morning, another chance to win with Shine FM and the Calgary Surge. Could send you off to a basketball game. Hope you can join me tomorrow. Have a fantastic day.
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Perhaps you've had a couple of, I don't know, things come up recently that have really made you question the goodness of God. And you keep hearing about it and keep wondering, where is he? 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I really believe that when we look for God's goodness, we will find it. 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His goodness is abundant. It is all around us. And I trust that you'll catch a glimpse of it today.

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0: thankful to be a part of the Shine family today because I know that when I share a prayer request, you're praying. And today we have a rather important, rather large one to share with you. You may have heard Brian Dirksen, singer, songwriter, worship leader for, I mean, since the late 1980s, but really writing songs for church, worship music, things like Come Now is the Time to Worship, Hope of the Nations, The River, many others. Brian and his wife Joyce shared a health update. 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They don't know what type yet, but they are asking for prayer because this is an incredibly challenging diagnosis. And they've also got a GoFundMe available. 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Please continue to pray for Brian and Joyce. They have 6 adult children, 2 of which have complex needs. And this family would really appreciate your prayer support at this time.
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Yikes, what a stormy summer. Westerner days experiencing a little bit of that, and of course wrapped up now for another year. But thanks to everybody who puts in so much work to make it what it is. It's just amazing to see the community come together.

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1: I really thought these guys were nocturnal, and I think they are. But the other morning, I'm driving, and, you know, the sun is up. It's definitely morning. We're not talking wee hours. And all of a sudden, this adorable, truly shaggy little skunk comes walking in front of me, and I don't know what to do. And I guess I should slow down. 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I'm in kind of a residential area, so not dangerous to do that. No cars behind me. And I let the guy pass. And I thought to myself, well, skunks are not known for their speed, I guess. But I wasn't quite sure what to do. I mean, he just kind of crossed the road and went on his merry way, gave him lots of space. But, you know, that does beg the question, what do you do if you see a skunk in the neighborhood? And often, if it's on your property, it is up to you to figure out what to do with it. But, you know, sometimes if you just leave them alone, they'll go away. They find other places to be. And I have heard that, you know, a motion sensor light or leaving, you know, the radio on. You're welcome. 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That can help to help, you know, get them to move along as well.
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catching up after the weekend and gearing up for the week ahead. I mean, Monday is its own kind of busy, isn't it? One of those big days of the week where we're resetting for the things that are coming and maybe wrapping up a few things from yesterday or the day before. But we've got great music to keep you company. Glad you're listening to Shine.

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0: Time is going so quickly, isn't it? I mean, even this summer, we're trying to make the most of every moment. We got to milk it for all it's worth. But it does, make us kind of ask the question, what is our pace? Are we speeding along so quickly with no room to breathe? Sometimes we feel we've got to get it all in, you know, make the absolute most of it. But then you start to see signs of wear and tear. And are we, attuned to some of those things? If you find that everybody's a little irritable, if everybody's just a little bit done, you know what I mean? It's okay to slow things down a little bit and build in some of those margin days. Getting that slower pace, instead of going really busy all summer and then really busy into fall, you can actually get a bit of a slower pace at times and get that moment to breathe. And boy, doesn't it feel great.
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I'd say that was maybe one of the best summer weekends so far in terms of weather and outside activities and plans. And in fact, the weather cooperating for the search for Parker Wells. Please continue to pray as this situation unfolds with all of the details coming in and different information being shared. We definitely want to keep on praying.

0: Because you're good.
1: There have been some really tough stories coming our way this weekend. You know, the Amber Alert that went out over the weekend for Parker Wells. And then we've got this news from the Saskatchewan Rough Riders on the loss of their captain and linebacker, Jaden Dalkey, in a car crash. He was actually from Leduc. He played at the U of A in the early 2020s. And these are just among many other stories that keep coming our way. As we see these hard things, as we see these things that are concerning us, may we continually take them to the Lord in prayer. Let them be a call to our hearts to be in prayer for our community, for the people around us, for those who are hurting, and for those who really need to know the presence of the Lord today.
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Some days we are spent by noon. Do you know what I mean? There are definitely seasons of life that require a lot of us. But I love this great reminder from author Jennifer Dukesley, who once said, "Not all seasons give us what we want, but God is using each season to shape us for his purposes. He is not finished with us yet. I'm so thankful."

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Yesterday was National Ice Cream Day. Did you get to celebrate? I feel like if you didn't, it's okay. One day late, I think we'll be okay with that. And I did find some interesting mix-ins for vanilla ice cream.

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I never would have guessed that Google Maps would not be the most reliable way to decide on a hike to do, maybe in the mountains or out of the campground. I'll tell you why you should rely on the locals to tell you what's going on. That's coming up.

0: never would have guessed that this is the case, but hikers recently rescued from an extremely challenging trail in BC had planned their trip using Google Maps. The search and rescue team said, "Hey, listen up, friends. This is not the first time we've helped people who are hiking on a path that Google Maps said would take them, you know, a minimal amount of time. In this case, Google Maps said, oh, this trail takes about 5 hours, when in reality, based on the terrain and the difficulty, it would have actually taken them 12 to 14 hours in total. And they were stuck. And so they had this search and rescue team come out and find them and help them down off of the trail. So word to the wise, if you are hiking this summer, do not rely on Google Maps for the truth about that hike. I would never have thought. It's better to ask locals who know the terrain and can really give you an accurate picture.
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1: Sometimes it's tough to know if you should pull out your phone and capture the experience you're having, or if you should just keep your phone in your pocket or in your purse or leave it at home and really just experience the thing that you're experiencing. Recent studies are showing, and this is, you know, something we could probably know anecdotally as well, but the studies are showing that a lot of people feel that phones are experience blockers. So anytime we pull them out to, you know, grab that video or grab that photo, it takes us out of that moment. And yes, we want to document the moment, but something is kind of lost in there as well. And so I don't know, sometimes it's a tough decision, but maybe a couple of limits on it isn't a bad idea.
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This may be one of my favorite family activities, especially around birthdays. It's one of our birthday traditions to go back and watch some old home movies from when the birthday person was little. It is a riot. There's so many funny videos, so many fun photos to look at. And, you know, it really makes you thankful for the time you've had.

0: We all want it. We want peace. We want joy. We want love. And sometimes we need to really take heed of what God is saying in his word, don't we? To really get the picture of what that looks like. Philippians chapter 4 today, our word of encouragement as we wind down the midday show, make way for the afternoon drive. Rejoice in the Lord always. I will say it again, rejoice. Let your gentleness be evident to all. The Lord is near. Do not be anxious about anything, but in every situation, by prayer and petition with thanksgiving, present your requests to God, and the peace of God, which transcends all understanding, will guard your hearts and your minds in Christ Jesus. What a powerful passage there from Philippians chapter 4. That's verses 4 through 7. Sometimes we pluck out one or two of those, but in context, man, that's powerful.
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God, please protect this little man. 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

0: 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It's Ain't No Way. Thinking about Parker today. 2 Samuel 22, verses 3 and 4 came to mind. The God of my strength, in whom I will trust, my shield and the horn of my salvation, my stronghold, my refuge, my Savior, you save me from violence. I will call upon the Lord, who is worthy to be praised. So shall I be saved from mine enemies. Whatever's happening today, maybe for you, or maybe you're praying for Parker too. God is there. He loves us, and he's taking care of us. 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Down to 15 tonight. Chance of a thunderstorm. Sunny tomorrow with a chance of a thunderstorm in the afternoon. High at 25, down to 14. Then Wednesday, the dog days of summer continue. Sunny in 28. Sunny in 31 Thursday. Probably warmer in your car after it's been parked at work all day. Then Friday, sunshine. High at 28. Looking good.
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World Cup is all wrapped up. Spain beat Argentina yesterday. I think for the first time ever, I'm really getting into European football. Shows like Welcome to Wrexham and soccer is just doing really well worldwide, as, I mean, it always has been. But here in North America, I think we're appreciating that European football so much more. Who are you cheering for? I can't wait for the next one, I tell you. This is Torrin Wells and Breathe On It. 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

0: 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And where would I be? 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We love you too, Nomi. 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

0: Josiah Queen's on 88.9 Shine FM, a verse about protection today from 2 Samuel 22, verses 3 and 4. The God of my strength, in whom I will trust, my shield and the horn of my salvation, my stronghold, my refuge, my Savior. You save me from violence. I will call upon the Lord, who is worthy to be praised. So shall I be saved from my enemies. If you're in a spot where it feels like you're getting attacked from all sides, God is there. He is your strength. We're praying for you today.
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0: 88.9 Shine FM, it's Hope Alive, and All I Am Is Yours. Shout out to Nomi. Nomi's been listening to Shine since 2009. We appreciate you, Nomi, and you know what else? Nomi has won Fill Your Fridge for this week, or last week, actually. Mountain Mike gave her a call this morning. You can be like Nomi. You can enter to win like Nomi did. She texted fridge to 403-276-8888. Well, that was easy. And you could be next week's winner. Congratulations, Nomi. 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Chance for thunderstorm tomorrow. Then sunny on Tuesday, up to 25 down to 14. Ooh, dog days of summer. Wednesday, sunshine at 28. It's going to feel a bunch warmer in the backyard, no doubt.
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0: 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Verse about protection for your Monday. 2 Samuel 22 verses 3 and 4 say, "The God of my strength, in whom I will trust, my shield and the horn of my salvation, my stronghold, my refuge, my Savior, you save me from violence. I will call upon the Lord, who is worthy to be praised. So shall I be saved from my enemies." Maybe that's your prayer today, to be saved from maybe your enemies or a figurative thing coming up that you're not looking forward to. God's there and we're praying for you too.
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0: Zach Williams and Wait For Me is on 88.9 Shine FM. I think for the first time ever, I'm disappointed that the World Cup is over. Really getting into European football. Seems like a lot of people in North America are. I Googled it, and 75% of the world calls it football. Just us here in North America that call it soccer. Whatever you call it, though, it's starting to get pretty exciting, isn't it? My wife Michelle and I and our neighbor B were cheering for Argentina. They didn't win this time. They won plenty of times. Spain came out on top, excuse me. Really was an exciting game, wasn't it? Other than Argentina being on the defense for pretty much the whole game, who were you cheering for?
1: Recently, a young couple reached out to me, worried, texting me dozens of questions, convinced they'd never be approved for a mortgage. I'm Douglas Welpton, and I made sure they had everything they needed to make the right decisions. When that approval came through, there was laughter and honestly, a few tears of relief. That's why I do what I do. And if you don't know where to begin, I can help. Start your story.

0: Heritage Christian Academy is finishing this year the way it started, with hearts full of faith, hope, and victory.
1: Even if we worship, even if we praise.
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0: 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New music from Micah Tyler, Colton Dixon in there too, with Perfectly. The God of my strength, in whom I will trust, my shield and the horn of my salvation, my stronghold, my refuge, my Savior, you save me from violence. I'll call upon the Lord, who is worthy to be praised. So shall I be saved from my enemies. Maybe there's something going on in your life right now. Feels like you're in a battle. God's there. He's your strength. 2 Samuel 22, verses 3 and 4. Also, I shared it on Facebook if you want to pass it on to somebody.
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0: 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Latest one that really surprised me was spaghetti squash, $9 for one. I mean, a whole bag, I could see that, but just one spaghetti squash. Who knew? 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Nomi won last week. 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Do what Nomi did. Hey, Nomi, good to see you. Text 403-276-8888, the word fridge, and you're entered. Who knows? Mountain Mike could be calling out your name coming up this Monday.
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0: New Matt Maher on 88.9 Shine FM. It's going to be all right. Could you pray with us for Canadian artist Brian Derksen? He's going through some very difficult health times right now. According to his Facebook page, you can check it out too. 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They stay strong and have that peace. Maybe you're in the midst of something, too. We're praying for you. 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

0: 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Phil Wickham and Crowder on 88.9 Shine FM. Got a mix of thunderstorms and very hot sunny days coming up in Calgary. You talk about the dog days of summer. They're here. It sure is nice to, we got some rain, at least in the southwest last night, overnight. Nice to get that. Some watering of the flowers and grass for free. Plenty of sunshine coming up, though. If you're going to be on the road like Doug and his family, hey, Doug, you're going to have great weather for it. Plenty of sunshine.
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0: 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That's Holding On. Praise God. Focus on the Family, coming up at 6. 2 Samuel 22, verses 3 and 4. Thinking about Parker today. Prayers continue. The God of my strength, in whom I will trust, my shield, the horn of my salvation, my stronghold, my refuge, my Savior, you save me from violence. I will call upon the Lord, who is worthy to be praised. So shall I be saved from my enemies. That prayer for you too. Let's turn that into a prayer. 2 Samuel 22, verses 3 and 4.
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